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I'm the metal evangelist, helping you navigate through our program of events today. We've had Melpomene play live in the studio. We've had Warplague play live in the studio, and right now Psychodelic is setting up as we speak to play in the 8 o'clock hour, so that will be a lot of fun. Let's talk about what we just heard. I played some Nevermore. That was Sentient Six from This Godless Endeavor circa 2025. To my jubilation and delight, Nevermore has reformed with a new lineup, and that song in particular was the new singer's favorite. I saw him talk about it in an interview. His name is Berzen Onen, and he really connects with that song, and that I kind of had the same, you know, feeling when I first heard that song too. It's a really very emotional song and easy to connect to, I guess. So wanted to play some Nevermore because they're a terrific band, one of my favorites, and hopefully next year we'll get to see them in the United States. So before Nevermore, we played Coroner, another great band from Switzerland that had been gone for a long time and came back with a new album called Dissonance Theory last year, and we played the track Consequence. Also heard from Living Through Ghosts, local doom metal. That was the Echo Divine single they've had out for a couple years. They've got a new album coming very soon, and they're playing out, so look for them. If you want to know when they're playing, you can tune in to my show, Thursday nights at 10, Roar of the Underground. Before that, we played Exul, Labyrinthian Fate, from their debut full-length, Sealed into None, out on Nameless Grave Records. So we've got another half hour until we get to about the point where we'll switch it over to Psychodelic. I want to make sure everyone out there listening realizes that I am taking heavy metal requests on the radio in a market of millions of people here in the Twin Cities. So if you're hearing my voice and you want to hear something, dial me up, 612-341-0980, or get in our Discord chat, kfai.org/chat. We'll take you to our Discord server. You can play along at home, follow the songs as we play them in real time, talk to other listeners of the show, and make those song requests. So we've got some more local stuff that's kind of my specialty on Roar of the Underground, and I'm bringing some of that to you here on this program for the Metal Meltdown. We're going to play some Red Vinter. This is some doom death from here in Minneapolis, and they have a new album coming out called Ghost in the Fog, and the first single is Cryptic Sight. Here on KFAI's 24-hour Metal Meltdown.

0: Hello, you are still listening to the Metal Meltdown here at KFAI. I'm the Metal Evangelist hanging out with...
1: Hadovich here.
0: Yeah, and we are counting down to listening to Psychedelic play live in the studio. They're just ironing the last few kinks out. But let's talk about what we just heard here on 90.3 FM in Minneapolis. That was Jesse Stiletto with Devil's Lunch from their self-titled album, Uneasy Shade Productions 2025. Some local stuff.
1: Before that, you heard Grim Luxuria by Cathedral from their album, The Ethereal Mirror, which came out in 1993.
0: Yeah, some UK-based doom metal from Cathedral. Before that, we heard another UK band you might know, Iron Maiden. That was The Trooper from Peace of Mind, circa 1983.
1: And before that was Spit on Your Grave by Whiplash, requested by Sean from St. Louis, Missouri, listening in. Thanks for calling in.
0: Yeah, that's a killer request. Before that, we had Tribunal with The Sword of the Slain, a doom death band from, I can't remember where they're from. I think they're Midwestern, though. That was from their new album, Impenitence and Ruin, released by 20 Buck Spin last year.
1: And before that was Resistance by Morgoth, requested by Mike through the Discord. And
0: prior to that was Mesa with Reveal, a track requested by Matt Garola from their 2025 album, The Spin.
1: And first there was Cryptic Sight, the first single from Red Vinter's new album, Ghosts in the Fog, from here in Minneapolis.
0: So, let's see, it's 8:15 on our 24-hour journey, and are we good to go? Okay, so, we are live here with Psychedelic on our 24-hour Metal Meltdown tribute to Earl Root from KFAI right now.
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I'm not dead. I'm not dead. I'm not dead. I'm not dead. I'm not dead. I'm not dead. I'm not dead. I'm not dead. I'm not dead. I'm not dead. I'm not dead. I'm not dead. I'm not dead. I'm not dead. I'm not dead. I'm not dead. I'm not dead. I'm not dead. I'm not dead. I'm not dead. I'm not dead. I'm not dead. I'm not dead. I'm not dead. I'm not dead. I'm not dead. I'm not dead. I'm not dead. I'm not dead. I'm not dead. I'm not dead. I'm not dead. I'm not dead. I'm not dead. I'm not dead. I'm not dead. I'm not dead. I'm not dead. I'm not dead. I'm not dead. I'm not dead. I'm not dead. I'm not dead. I'm not dead. I'm not dead. I'm not dead. I'm not dead. I'm not dead. I'm not dead. I'm not dead. I'm not dead. I'm not dead. I'm not dead. I'm not dead

0: transition. Thank you all for listening tonight on your Sunday holiday afternoon night. Yeah, I rehearsed that. Root of All Evil show. Thank you all for having us. We're going to play one off of our
1: False Reality
0: EP opening track. We are calling this one Primal Urge.

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Kind of relevant with a certain music promoter in town. We call this one Tables Have Turned, but, you know, we'll just call it right now Mr. Manders.

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For the bullets through the door, every battle finally stops. 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Better get bad, filter out. Listen to your words. The tables have died. For the bullets through the door, grab the way around. 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Well, it works.

Yeah, awkward silence. Hope y'all have been digging what we've been laying out for you here. We're going to do Grown from Gore next, and their old track from False Reality EP, produced at 1459 Studios. Shout out to Will there. And we get a little jumpy here. 1, 2, 3, 4.

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1: Yes, sir. Thanks for having us out, guys.
0: Glad you all are chiming in. Hopefully you've had a beautiful weekend. Introducing some death metal. Shout out to Bill for inviting us tonight.
1: Everybody's like, get on with it.
0: All right, got a couple tracks here left for the evening here.
1: Just a couple.
0: Yeah. They got a little density to them. I hope y'all will think so too. We're gonna be playing at Zora Darling, June 28th. We got Torrentia on the bill, some Mellow Death. Got yourselves Garf, some Doom Punk. Massive Shadow, some cool, you know, atmospheric type black metal. And got Exquisite, some Tech Death with us. So if you're free, you know, you want to check it out, be June 28th at Zora. All right, there's one we've been working on for a good past year now. If you're kind of a horror movie buff, hopefully you dig it. This one is called Don't Breathe.

0: again, you're fucking best. Don't breathe again, you're fucking best. Don't have a bed again, you're fucking dead.
1: That was one of our newer ones. Hoping to hit the studios here this coming year. Hit that one recorded. That one's called Don't Breathe. This one's going to be one we're pretty excited and we've been working on. We played it.
2: Check that chord.
1: Check that. Yeah, we played this one at Hook and Ladder about 2 weeks ago. That was our first time. This will be our second time performing it for a set audience. So hope y'all can dig this one. This one's called Disappear.

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1: We're hoping to record some of those coming up soon, especially that one.
0: All right, this will be our last one for the evening here. It's the title track to our first EP, False Reality. Hopefully we'll... Excuse me. Bring that out to you hopefully sometime in the next year. That last one's called Disappear.
2: Last one's False Reality, buddy. Oh, yeah.
0: Yes. Yeah. False Reality, right?
3: Yeah, all right.
0: All right. Thank you all for listening. This is Psychedelic, and you're listening to KFAI Radio.

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0: 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This station is the community's true voice and the metalhead's first choice. I am the metal evangelist hanging out with
1: Hanovich.
0: Yes, and it is after 9 o'clock. We've got three more hours. Three more hours.
1: Wild.
0: Of our 24-hour takeover. It's been a blast.
1: It has. It's like flow state in here right now.
0: It's just like, can we do this all the time? But it wouldn't be as special.
1: True.
0: But it's fun. It's fun to be in this liminal space of the 24-hour takeover of KFAI. And we should mention that, let's talk about what we just heard. That was Sodom, Germany's Sodom, with the track The Spirits That I Called from their latest album, The Arsonist.
1: And before that, you heard Violator by Burden of the Wretched from their album Already Dead from June 2025 from here in Minneapolis.
0: Yeah, some nice local stuff that we're going to be throwing in. And speaking of local bands, we heard a live set from Psychedelic in Studio 5 next door to us here. They did a great job, played very well, and they're breaking down their stuff. So we thank them for being here to keep the tradition of live music going here on the radio, especially on KFAI and the 24-hour takeover. And did you have a update on the amount of funds we've raised today?
1: Yes, Nora sent in another update that we are about $1,500 for the 24 hours, which is incredible.
0: That's
1: thanks
0: really
1: to all the listeners and donors for supporting us.
0: Yeah, it's been great. You still have time to contribute to that number if you wish. 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He did a great job. It's a glow-in-the-dark skull as well. So nice throwback to your childhood because, you know, we're running out of things to be happy about, so we need our nostalgia fix, but nothing wrong with that. That's what we're here for. We'll play some old metal, we'll play some new metal, we'll play newer metal. So again, my plan is to play some of the stuff I brought in, but I also want to hear what you listeners are interested in. So give us a call, 612-341-0980 if you have a song request. 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KFAI.org/chat is how to get to our Discord server if you've never been there before. And you can follow along at home with the other listeners and see what we're playing. So we got some thrash coming for you. And I've got something new from Scotland's Hell Ripper queued up on the turntable. This is the title track to their brand new album on Century Media Records. 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

0: was at this moment Zane realized he was caught red-handed.
1: Let me see your hands.
0: You see, Sid Grimm had two pair. Charlie Smith was holding a diamond spot. And Mad Bill Forrester had 3 8.

0: All right. Hello. We are live on the air with the dudes from Psychedelic. Say hello, folks.
1: Yo.
2: Minneapolis.
1: What's up?
0: Thanks for coming on the air and playing some tunes for us. That was really cool.
3: Yeah, no, thanks for having us come by.
0: You bet. This is the 24-hour metal takeover at KFAI, tribute to Earl Root. And you guys mentioned a lot of stuff during your set. You're going to be recording, got a new show coming up. Is there anything you forgot to mention that we should be aware of?
3: No, just about it. The tack plan for the rest of the year, yeah. We got a Sunday evening show, June 28th at Zora Dollarling. We got Terentia, Massive Shadow, Garv, and Exquisite on the bill with us. Hopefully catch y'all around there. It's at 5:30 p.m.
4: Yeah, I gotta look. It's on a Sunday.
3: Yeah. Yep. Sunday night, June 28th at Zora. Yeah.
0: Cool. What was the last show that you guys played?
3: I played at Hook and Ladder roughly 2 weeks ago, May 7th. That one was a blast. Yeah, we had.
4: It was awesome.
1: It was a good show.
3: We had In a Forethought.
0: How were they? I haven't been able to see them yet.
3: Yeah, they're pretty cool.
4: They're heavy.
3: Yeah,
1: super cool goods. Good.
3: Yeah, they
4: got a lot of energy.
3: Beat down, and you know they play a cool System of a Down cover, and also that was a Nail Bomb. They played a Nail Bomb cover
0: nice.
3: Too.
0: Nice.
3: It's pretty sick. Yeah.
1: And then
3: Pain Portal. Yeah, Pain Portal was crushing. It was just real.
4: They got it. They played their whole album through. It was just so crisp. It was amazing.
1: A lot of energy.
3: Catch a vibe to a grindcore set. Yeah. And then, of course, Mighty Blood War.
0: Blood War
4: Beasts.
0: Was there.
4: Yep.
3: That was some power there. Yeah. Hopefully catch those guys around here soon again.
4: I know they got a show coming up, too. I forget. I gotta look it up.
0: Cool. Yeah, it was great to have you guys here in the studio playing live for us. You got new songs that you got out there in... Well, here's what I'm trying to say, is that we record this whole thing. Every time you're on KFAI, it gets recorded, and you can listen to it after the fact. So if anybody missed your set, you can go and listen to it, you know, for
1: that's
0: the next
1: pretty cool.
0: two... Nice. Well, actually, for this thing, we don't do the 2 weeks, and then it's gone. We keep it up forever.
3: All right.
0: We put it up on Mixcloud.
3: In the metal archive.
0: Exactly, yeah. Exactly.
1: That's so really cool.
3: I'll be playing on this talk show. I always remember it ever since I started going to shows. You know, the Earl Root of All Evil.
0: Mm-hmm.
3: Seen some local shows presented by it. So, this is awesome to be a part of it.
1: Yeah, this was a blast.
0: Cool. Well, thank you guys for being here. We're going to keep the local metal going with some Wilbur. They just put out a new EP called Joints Pains. And,
3: I like it.
0: Some bummer sludge metal here. We're going to play a track called My Big Fat Bleak Regretting here on the 24-hour metal takeover tribute to Earl Root and KFAI.
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If you are hearing this message, you are most likely in a vehicle. And if you're not wearing a seatbelt, that could be tragic news. 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It's the law.

ever. The line was gone.

0: Alrighty, you just heard You Can't Bring Me Down by Suicidal Tendencies right here on the 24-hour Metal Meltdown in honor of Earl Root and the Root of All Evil right here on KFAI 90.3 FM, Minneapolis, St. Paul. 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I am Hadovich, one of the co-hosts of Roar of the Underground, here with the founder of Roar of the Underground, the metal evangelist.
1: Hello. And
0: we're entering, we're entering the last 2 hours of the Metal Meltdown for this year. What was before Suicidal Tendencies?
1: We had Bolt Thrower, The Kill Chain from their last album, Those Once Loyal, circa 2005.
0: And before that, we heard Pursuit with Line Must Go Up from March 2025 off their album Earth Created Humans Because It Wanted Plastic from Fargo, North Dakota.
1: Yeah. We also, before that, had Wild Hunt, a band. God, I can't remember where they're from. They're somewhere in Europe. It might be Austria. I don't remember. They put out one album. It was great.
0: Austria.
1: Yeah, they waited 10 years, and they just put out this new album called Alethea on Jawbreaker Records, and we played a nice long song called Man-Made Killer Heavy Metal.
0: And before that was Freya by The Sword from their album Age of Winters from 2006, made 20 years ago out of Austin, Texas.
1: And played some Death before that with Spirit Crusher from their last album, The Sound of Perseverance, 1998.
0: And first there was My Big Fat Bleak Regretting by Wilbur off of their brand new EP Joints/Pains from here in Minneapolis. And that was first in that set after we heard from Psychodelics.
1: Yeah, so we've been had a nice, it's been a great 24 hours so far. Well, 22 hours here on the radio. I haven't been here for all of them. It feels like we've been here for quite a while, though.
0: It does, yeah.
1: Yeah, but it's going well because we've keep things spaced out with some guests coming through, live bands. The way we, it's the eighth year, you know. We kind of know how it goes now. So it's been good.
0: Yeah. About $1,500 in donations, which is awesome, to the station.
1: Mm-hmm.
0: Thanks to our volunteers and donors and all our listeners, whether you can support or not. It's great that you listen.
1: Yeah, and thanks to John, who's packing up behind us, doing the engineering for all three live bands. He's been here most of the day, too. So you're going to be signing off after this.
0: I'm signing off. I'm heading back to Winona.
1: Yeah.
0: I'll listen to the rest until the signal runs out. Usually around like 5 miles outside of Frontenac, it fades away.
1: Yeah.
0: but it goes pretty far.
1: Yeah. Well, what do you think of your first Metal Meltdown?
0: I had a great day. It was fantastic. I got to do some theme shows, which I don't often do. I got to meet a bunch of the other metal hosts that I haven't met before.
1: Yeah.
0: And see Melpomene live, which is always incredible. See Warplague, who I hadn't seen. I hadn't met Andy Lefton, even though we hear his voice every week.
1: That was cool.
0: Awesome.
1: Mm-hmm.
0: Pleasure to be here. Yeah.
1: Yeah. Thanks for helping out with the whole thing and being a part of this.
0: No problem.
1: New metal DJ host Hadovich. Thank you so much.
0: Thank you.
1: We are gonna keep the metal going. I've got something queued up from England. Some progressive technical death metal from, what is it here, Cryptic Shift. They put out a new album on Metal Blade called Over Space and Super Time, and I'm gonna play a nice long track called Hexagonal Eyes. Diverti, oh man, why did I put this in here? Trumpafasafasum. It's heavy metal, so check it out here on KFAI's 24-hour Metal Meltdown.
0: Bye.

That was an abrupt ending to that song. 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This is the community's true voice and the metalhead's first choice. I'm the metal evangelist, hanging out with you here on the 24-hour metal meltdown, the takeover for Earl Root. And we just heard Giallo. There, that's how you say it. It's been a long day. Got an hour left. We're going to get through it. I'm going to get through it. That was Lips of a Killer, a track from Giallo, from their new album, Tenebrarum, that was just released. It's some hardcore from here in Minneapolis. Before that, we had High on Fire by request going out to Tony. There it is. I can read, too. That was Ghost Neck. Picked that song out from Stakes of the Divine circa 2010. Before High on Fire, we heard some local death metal from Ekphysis. That was Disaster Mankind from their new full-length Stories of Old. Before that, we had a nice long song from Worm. Dragon Dreams was the track off of Necro Palace, came out this year on Century Media. Before that, Old School Merciful Fate with the title track to Melissa from 1983. And before that, we had Celtic Frost with Cherry Orchards. And yes, it's starting to grow on me now, even though it's a joke. Cold Lake, their glam metal experimental disaster at the time from 1988 is where that song comes from. Before that, we had a great request going out to Doc for Witch Club Satan for a single called You Wildflower. They are going to be here at the Amsterdam Bar in June. And we also had a request for Devourment going out to Hadovich, who's heading back to Winona. That was Self-Disembowelment from the Molesting the Decapitated album. And let's see, looks like I played Stress Test with God Sucks from their self-titled debut last year. We played Lost Generation, Midnight Meat Train, as requested by Sean, who's listening in St. Louis. It's a good song. That was funny. And we kicked the hour off with Cryptic Shift, Hexagonal Eyes from their Overspace and Supertime album that just came out on Metal Blade Records. So we've got an hour of show left before this 8th annual tribute to Earl Root is finished. And we've had a great day, starting off at midnight with the Bridge Troll and the Dark Mistress, and continuing through with the Dewfloyer and Prefect Mortificator and Hadowitch, and now myself here ending the night. We had great bands playing live, and we'll make sure to, you can hear all about that next week. We'll have links that you can listen back if you missed any part of today. So anyway, let's continue on, shall we, with some Carcass. I don't think anyone's played Carcass yet today, and I picked out kind of a rarer track off an album that's somewhat misunderstood. So this is Polarized from Carcass here on KFAI.

There's a motorcyclist coming up beside you. 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

surfaces of unknown chimes beneath the sea-flat smog. Aloft, the dusk-hearted mariner, born to battle on wings of starlight, to smite thee and wound thy patron. Hearts made vagrant by terror and majesty, broken to the earth by dragon's blackening grief. All is lost.

You are listening to KFAI's 24-hour Metal Meltdown tribute to Earl Root. I did not leave myself enough time to back announce an hour's worth of songs, so sorry about that, but you're going to have to go check them out at the archive and you can see what got played. I'm going to let you know, though, that we're going to end the broadcast, the 8th annual tribute to Earl Root will end with some local folks in Suffering Hour playing Inexorable Downfall from their latest EP, Impelling Rebirth. Thank you for listening. Good night.

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0: 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Elevator.
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the Champs, and the Fabulous Cyclones from a record on the Forgotten International Award Series label. Yeah. One small step above crown, one giant leap above crown. Well, anyway, it sounds a little bit better than a crown record. That was the tune The Lowdown, not to be confused with the Dirty Lowdown. You're tuned to Elevator on KFAI's Heavy Rotation. I'm your host, Les Manick. Elevator is the program that delves deep into the world of easy and uneasy listening. And on tonight's program, we will prove the point. We start with some grubbiness. Then we're going to segue into some Latin and library funk, switch to some Brazilian fusion disco, and then we're going to end the program with some electronic beeps and whirs. No wub wub, though. There will be no wub wub tonight. No wub wub wub.

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Sergio Mendes. And Brazil 77. Boy, the time just flies. With the Jorge Ben Jor tune, País Tropical, comes from their album of the same title. And we're going to be hearing from the actual Jorge Ben Jor coming up in the program, so stick around. You're tuned to Elevator on KFAI's Heavy Rotation. Heavy Rotation is the radio program that gives you a different DJ every week. Yours truly, Les Manick, mans the fourth Sunday night slot with a program called Elevator, which features easy and uneasy listening music that should keep you tossing and turning most of the evening. Now, this past weekend, I was at a yard sale. 'Tis the season here in Minneapolis for neighborhood-wide yard sales. And I was at the sales in Richfield, Minnesota, where I stumbled across a couple of $2 records that, you know, they turned out to be pretty interesting. Up next is such a record, put out by the good people at the Manhattan Production Music Company. This is a tune that is reminiscent of a 80s action movie. Here's the track Rush Hour from an album titled The Olympian. Hell. They at least deserve a bronze medal for this one.

You're tuned to Elevator, the quicker picker-upper on KFAI's Heavy Rotation. If you like what you hear on Elevator, please tell a friend. 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That is the article the, T-H-E, followed by the letters E-Z, followed by the word elevator, all put together. theeasyelevator@gmail.com, and we would love to hear from you. Now, here's something from an album called The Progressives. It's kind of a quiet one.

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The name of the program is Elevator, and I'm your host, Les Manick. Going to shift into some Brazilian music now, in a genre that falls somewhere between disco and danceable jazz fusion. If you ask me, at least. No one did, but I'm just telling you anyway. I played the next half hour of music recently at a birthday party, and I saw at least three people either bob their head or tap their toe, and one of the venue's staff, who are being paid to be there and be polite, said they liked it. Well, in the world of DJing, in the lonely world of DJing, that's DJing anywhere outside my basement, that's a huge success. Congratulations on a job well done.

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0: Eddie Harris with one of my favorite tunes and one of my favorite song titles. Is it in? Yes, Eddie, it is in. You're tuned to Elevator on KFAI's Heavy Rotation. My name is Les Manick. Earlier I mentioned picking up some $2 records last weekend at a yard sale in Richfield, Minnesota. You know, they call people who search for beautiful shells on a seashore beachcombers. Well, maybe I should be called a record comber? That doesn't have much of a ring to it. I'll have to work on that. Regardless, here's a record for $2 that I wasn't expecting much from. Maybe I'd get one silly kid's tune I could play on the program now and again. Instead, I encountered a very solid record with incredible depth. I'm not kidding. Now, no doubt, the subject matter is for kids. I mean, it was put out by the folks at Sesame Street, after all. But it ends up being a kind of biographical concept album, believe it or not. You know, I get it. I might be trying a little too hard to describe it, but and I have to admit, playing only one song off it, I mean, I really need to play the whole album, I guess, but playing only one song, it might not reveal its true depth, but it needs to be played, that's for sure. So from the album, My Name is Roosevelt Franklin. Here is the song, Days of the Week.
1: Thursday, Friday,
2: I hear an argument.
3: Wait a minute. If we don't know the days of the week, we know who does, Roosevelt Franklin.
1: Yeah, Roosevelt Franklin.
2: Unless I heard something wrong. Somebody called me by both of my names. My first name first and my second name second.
3: Roosevelt, we don't know the days of the week, but we know that you do.
2: Well, I'll make a deal with you. I'll tell you the days of the week if you get together and get me a plate of string beans, because you know I dig me some string beans.
1: Well, I'll pick them.
4: I'll snap them.
5: I'll wash them.
6: I'll cook them.
2: All right. You want the days of the week? You got them.

0: That's right. Because I'm Roosevelt Franklin. My name is Roosevelt Franklin. Hey, salute. I'm Roosevelt Franklin.
1: He's too much.
2: 7 days in the week.
3: And he knows all seven names
4: of all 7 days.
5: Well, that's Roosevelt Franklin.

0: paperwork explosion.
1: There's always been a lot of paperwork in an office.
2: But today, there is more paperwork than ever before.
3: There's more than ever before.
4: Certainly more than there used to be.
5: In the past, there always seemed to be enough time and people to do the paperwork.
6: There always seemed to be enough time to do the paperwork.
7: There always seemed to be enough people
8: to do the paperwork.
9: There always seemed to be enough time and people to do the paperwork.
4: But today, there isn't.
10: Today, there isn't enough time.
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18: So I don't do much work anymore. 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
19: 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That is the article V, followed by the letters easy and the word elevator. 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

William Green and the Mardi Jazz All-Stars with the tune The Drag. It comes from an LP titled Shades of Green. Come to the end of this month's edition of Elevated. Join me every fourth Sunday night of the month, starting at midnight and rolling into early Monday morning, for another foray into the obscure world of easy and uneasy listening. Sonic Pleasure will be up soon. I leave you tonight with Diodato and his tune, Univac Loves You. Until next time, have a good night.

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1: Yeah, me too.
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0: 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Welcome to another edition of Sonic Pleasure for Monday, May 25th, 2026. I'm Georgia.
1: I'm Al. Can everybody hear us okay? Because I can't hear a doggone thing in the studio here. My cans aren't working. Georgia's cans aren't working. It's a great big casserole here, so I hope you can all hear us okay. Thank you very much for joining us, as always, Pleasure Seekers. Georgia, tell us what we got going on today.
0: Oh, we've got a Bob Dylan tribute going on. And
1: it was his birthday yesterday, wasn't it?
0: Yes, it was. 85. Can you believe that?
1: Kind of.
0: Yep. Well, anyways, and then we'll go into some 60s music, plus some Frank Zappa from the 80s.
1: Right.
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lights flicker from the opposite loft. In this room, the heat pipes just cough. 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

night watchman, click his flashlight, ask himself if it's him or them, it's insane. Louise, she's alright, she's just near. She's delicate and seems like the mirror, but she just makes it all too concise and too clear that Johanna's not here.

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And these visions of Johanna, they'd kept me up past the dawn.

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Voices echo, this is what salvation must be like after a while. But Mona Lisa must have had the highway blues. You can tell by the way she smiles.

The fiddler, he now steps to the road. He writes, everything's been returned which was old. On the back of the fish truck that loads while my conscience explodes. The harmonic is playing, the skeleton keys and the rain. And these visions of Johanna are now all that remains.

0: All right, we had a set of Bob Dylan there with the Sad-Eyed Lady of the Lowlands from Blonde on Blonde, and then two songs from Highway 61 Revisited, Desolation Row and Queen Jane Approximately, and then another song from Blonde on Blonde, Visions of Johanna. And started out with the Sonic Pleasure theme song, the Stereophonic Space Sound Unlimited with the Wobbler from the Fluid Soundbox off of Mai Tai.
1: Looks like we've got our studio problems in check. Our wonderful engineer came in and inserted tab A into slot B, and we're all set here. So thank you for the help there. Bob Dylan celebrating a birthday yesterday, so we thought we'd do a little celebrating on our own. A little later on the show, we're going to honor the memory of Ike Willis of the Frank Zappa Band, who passed away recently. Talk a little bit about that later on.
0: Okay.
1: Got some more Dylan, though, coming up?
0: A lot. Yep. Bob Dylan and the band with Going to Acapulco. Acapulco. Yeah.
1: Going on the Love Boat.
0: And that will be next here on Sonic Pleasure Studio Line.
1: The promenade deck.
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0: Bob Dylan and the Grateful Dead from the Dylan and the Dead album with All Along the Watchtower live at Anaheim Stadium, Anaheim, California, July of 1987. Then Boy in the Bubble, the
1: Paul Simon
0: cover. And then...
1: Where was that recorded? Do you have... Did you...
0: Oh, about 86, 87,
1: yeah,
0: around
1: I would think
0: there.
1: So. That's when the song was. Did you catch when the that song, when they played that one?
0: No.
1: Oh, great.
0: Anyways, Knocking on Heaven's Door, live at Anaheim Stadium, July of 1987, and started out with Slow Train here on Sonic Pleasure. And we're going to go into the Grateful Dead performing Bob Dylan with Postcards of the Hanging. Grateful Dead perform the songs of Bob Dylan. And it's going to be a live version of When I Paint My Masterpiece from October 11th, 1989. 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

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And me, I send a message to find out if she's talked.

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Non-commercial community powered radio, continuing the Bob Dylan tribute, Bob Dylan's birthday, with the Grateful Dead performing songs from Bob Dylan from the album Postcards of the Hanging. Grateful Dead performed the songs of Bob Dylan. And you just heard Desolation Row, live performance from March 24th, 1990. Stuck Inside of Mobile with the Memphis Blues again. And that was from July 16th, 1988. Maggie's Farm, live from October 3rd, 1987. And When I Paint My Masterpiece, which was October 11th, 1989. Here on Sonic Pleasure. And here we go with the Jerry Garcia and the Jerry Garcia Band, with Tangled Up in Blue from the Jerry Garcia Band album from 1991. 612-341-0980. 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

0: a few selections from Jerry Garcia. Garcia plays Dylan. When I Paint My Masterpiece, Knocking on Heaven's Door. So When I Paint My Masterpiece was from 1980. Knocking on Heaven's Door was from 1976. And then It Takes a Lot to Laugh, It Takes a Train to Cry. And that is with Merle Saunders from 1973. And then Tangled Up in Blue with the Jerry Garcia Band, recorded in 1990. All right. Well, we've got Frank Zappa here.
1: Moving on from Bob Dylan to Frank Zappa, we wanted to recognize the contributions to his band of singer Ike Willis, who passed away back on the 16th of prostate cancer at the age of 70 in Las Vegas. He was a member of Frank's band from 1978 to 1988. He also performed on a number of his albums, including Joe's Garage, and also performed on You Are What You Is, and a number of his own groups as well. So let's get right to it.
0: We've got before
1: the 5 o'clock hour starts.
0: Yep, we've got a song queued up called Sleep Dirt, the title track to that 1979 album, here on Sonic Pleasure. 612-341-0980. 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

0: That was Frank Zappa with Joe's Garage from Joe's Garage, Acts 1, 2, and 3. And also the Central Scrutinizer, also from Joe's Garage. Then You Are What You Is, the title track to the 1981 album. And two songs from Sleep Dirt, The Ocean Is the Ultimate Solution and Sleep Dirt, here on Sonic Pleasure. So that was a tribute to Ike Willis,
1: who was a singer of the group for many of the years, 78 to 88, to the end of their touring band. Just a wonderful part of the group. Hope you enjoyed that. We've got about half hour left of the show, so it gives us this time to remind you, if you enjoyed that, if you didn't enjoy that, if you got other things you'd like to hear, hey, we've got a Facebook page, the official Sonic Pleasure Facebook page you can check out and leave questions, comments, ideas, and all sorts of other things you might have in your mind. Also want to take this time once again to, well, I haven't done it yet, my goodness, to wish everybody a happy Memorial Day.
0: Yes.
1: Everybody's got the, most people have the day off today. Let's not forget why we have it, however.
0: Right.
1: Those who gave all, we salute you.
0: Yes, yes, indeed. So here we go with Ultimate Spinach and the song called Jazz Thing from their album Behold and See from 1968. And they were part of the Bosstown sound movement of the late 60s in Boston, Massachusetts. 612-341-0980. Also log on to kfai.org, where you can listen on demand 24/7.

0: That was Moby Grape with Boysenberry Jam from the Grape Jam album from 1968 from Columbia. Strawberry Alarm Clock with The World Is On Fire from the Incense and Peppermints album from 1967 from Uni. The Freeborn with Peak Impressions and Thoughts from Peak Impressions. And start out with Ultimate Spinach with Jazz Thing from the Behold and See album here on Sonic Pleasure and KFAI. This is Georgia.
1: This has been Al.
0: And thank you very much for a wonderful program tonight.
1: And it's time to go, sadly.
0: Yep. Anyways, you are listening to Fresh Air Community Radio, KFAI 90.3 FM, Minneapolis, St. Paul, and around the world at KFAI.org. 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Programming on KFAI is made possible in part through grants from the state of Minnesota and listeners like you. And here we go with Kenna Cotman's Big Moon Day here on KFAI. Take care, and we will see you next week.
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2: The viewpoints expressed in this program are the opinions of the people expressing them and are not necessarily those of Fresh Air Incorporated, its staff, or its board of directors.

I got one hand on my heart and one hand on this fader because it is the top of the moon day. It's actually 6:10 in the morning on this 25th day of the fifth month, aka Memorial Day. And you know black people started this, right? I just have to come in strong off top. Because everything we do, y'all try to do it and bring it and then forget that Memorial Day was originally known as Decoration Day. And it was started by a group of African Americans in Charleston, South Carolina, right after the Civil War ended. Okay, Dr. David W. Blight, who was a historian at Yale, one of them Ivy Leagues, says this quote, "In the struggle over memory and meaning in any society, some stories just get lost while others attain mainstream recognition." End quote. He said it real plain. So, in 1865, on May 1st, another day that, okay, let me, the free people of Charleston gathered at the old racetrack to decorate the graves of 257 Union prisoners of war who had been hastily buried by the retreating Confederate Army. The largely African-American crowd watched the men of the 35th and 104th United States Colored Troops, along with the men of the famed 54th Massachusetts Infantry Regiment, perform drills before listening to speeches addressing the meaning of the long and bloody war, the Civil War. When the ceremonies were finished, the crowd dispersed to lay flowers on the graves of the men who had died fighting for Union and for liberty. They took to singing in the streets. They took to adding celebrations. They took to continuing the decoration of the gravestones. We lay flowers and other memorabilia, creating altars to those who's laid down their lives who came before us. You know, and I was thinking as I drove here that some of the people who started this country, some of the rapers, the pillagers, the colonizers, them types, you know, they were running away from their traditions. They were running away from, they wanted to start something new. You know, in their mind, they were starting liberation for themselves. But I think that what they forgot was the rituals and the recognitions. And also, when you're doing dirt, you kind of don't want to ritualize and remember that kind of stuff. But we black people, African Americans, as we are so called, forcibly brought to this country to create it, to build it. But we brought our rituals and our traditions and our ways of knowing and ways of being with us. And we somehow flip the script every time to create beauty out of our oppression, inside of our oppression, alongside of our oppression. In this country, them same types still exist today, taking what they want, not caring how it affects the land, the people who are already here. Shout out to Native Americans. So we create these rituals, we create these remembrances, and we made it happen. And somehow it worked its way into the traditions of this country, quote unquote, this American holiday of Memorial Day, an observance, which sadly, just like my beloved Juneteenth, now is going the way of, oh, it's just a day off from work. Oh, we got the day off. People don't even know why. What are we supposed to be doing? We're supposed to be going to them grave sites and them graveyards
in calling remembrance for those who laid down their life in service. That's something I like to do when I go to Washington, D.C., is go to the World War II Memorial and just think about all of my ancestors, and some are still living, elders, right, who fought, came back with their uniforms on, proud, defending, and got treated like second-class citizens. So I like to go and treat them, give them that first-class memorial treatment, Memorial Day. Celebrate, observe. Ashe, ashe, ashe is a good word for me to say on Memorial Day. I say that for all the ancestors, from the north to the south, to the east, to the west, to the ancestors. We thank you. Ashe, ashe, ashe. John Coltrane, Ascension. A day without Coltrane? Hey, which ancestor said that? We ain't gonna have it around here because this is Fresh Air Community Radio. And this is Big Moon Day. So stay tuned. Stay mooned. I'm about to play you my favorite tunes to hear in the mooning.

This is Big Moon Day on KFAI. The moon is waxing in a gibbous state. It's day 9, and a symbol today is a bat. The moon is in Virgo, encouraging you to be where you're at. Let's hear some more Cocoroco.

It's 6:26 in the morning on this Memorial Day, a day we commemorate, a day that we rise and remember. What lessons do the ancestors have for us beyond the impact of the way that they passed away? When they pass into the ancestral plane, when they return to the stardust from whence all we came, what does it mean? It means I remember your name. I'll never forget to say your name. Ashe, Ashe, Ashe.

I'll never begrudge anyone their journey because I've had mine. It took me my whole life to become who I am now. So why wouldn't it take you yours? I will say this. I will say be careful. I will say I will support you. I just love you. I don't know about nothing else. I just know I love you. You.

0: Kokoroko on Big Moon Day. That is my absolute favorite set of songs to hear in the mooning. Writing in my journal, sipping my tea, enjoying whatever Mother Nature has pulled out of her bonnet. So I'm inviting you. Are you observing Memorial Day today? What are you doing to observe Memorial Day? What are you remembering? Where are you laying your flowers? What you gonna do? Where you gonna be at? I hope you gonna be where you're at. And I certainly am almost begging you to do what you do, because no one else is quite like you. Let's raise some awareness. Big Moon Day is here now.
1: 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More information about Joseph Arthur and A Partridge is available at thecedar.org.
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6: Erwin Hensch was a farm boy from Sanborn, Minnesota. A month after Pearl Harbor, he joined the Navy to fight in World War II. November of 1944, Hensch was transferred to the crew of the USS Indianapolis, which July of 1945 delivered the bomb that would be dropped on Hiroshima. But the story didn't end there. On the night of July 30th, en route to the Philippines, the Indianapolis was sunk after being hit by a Japanese torpedo. Survivors, including Hensch in his pajamas and life belt, were dumped in the ocean. They fell prey to sun, hunger, and thirst. Then came the sharks. Dawn and dusk, the sharks picked off the men. Their screams rent the silence. This went on for 4 days. Hensch told a reporter in 1969, "I was absolutely determined to make it." Finally, a plane spotted the Indianapolis crewmen August 2nd and radioed for assistance. Erwin Hensch was one of the last living survivors of the USS Indianapolis when he died October 15th, 2013, in Crosby, Minnesota.
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7: Yes. That is where our power lies. When we the people stand together, and the day that is here, with you, with all of us, we stand united.

So this is one that in the Twin Cities here especially, they've been calling for some years now, they've been calling the unofficial

0: I don't know.
1: Stop it.
0: Otherwise, nowadays I've been saying, do you call that a president?
1: Right. Talk
0: well,
1: about it.
0: Well, he ain't marching with me. Can I see a mayor?
1: Oh, please, no.
0: Marching
1: stop
0: with
1: it.
0: Me. I'd like to see a senator.
1: City council members.

0: streets. 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It's the most important one because it's where the hope lies, which is all that we've been talking about today, is reimagining, right?
1: Say it, my sister.
0: Maybe tomorrow. When the people are free. Maybe tomorrow. 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
1: Maybe tomorrow.
0: I can truly breathe. 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

Yeah. This is a calling in, not a calling out. One human family, one precious, life-bearing planet in all the known and unknown universe. One shared destiny.

0: 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It is 7:00 in the morning. It's the belly of the moon day. The heart of the moon day? Right. We got the crown of the moon day, the top of the moon day. We got the heart of the moon day and the belly, because, you know, the human belly is right up under your left breast, by the way. Shout out to the phases of the chat. As the chat phases darkly, shines brightly, just like the moon. I seen the moon at night and I seen the moon in the day, and what a difference. Because I've been working out of the Southern Theater this past week, and so when I would come out the door, the moon would be right there over, you know, where 55 goes to the south, looking like a little tiny chip, like a fingernail, you know? It was a perfect half slice. And then when I was out in the daytime on a sunny day down by the river, I seen the moon over by the Iminijaka. If you don't know, that's St. Paul, the White Cliffs. Really, who is St. Paul? I don't know him. I know where the White Cliffs is at. And that's where the moon was. And it was like I could see the different dots and blobs and textures. And it was like a hat that faded out with the ombre into the blue sky. So beautiful. So beautiful. So I just want to say, I see you, girl. I see you, moon. I see you. You was in a quarter state, but they said it crossed over into gibbous. The moon is in Virgo right now, which is why I had the reaction I did when I walked into the studio. Like, it's really disorganized in here. I need to clean it up. And then I just said, nope, because I have another affirmation, which is, I don't have to clean up right now. So if that resonates with you, then you are a person akin to my soul. Big Moon Day. Memorial Day. A day that was began actually by African Americans. And if you don't believe me, just because I said that, and you know how I say everything got started by Black people. No, I'm for real. It's Ivy Leaguers who can corroborate. So let's raise our awareness.
1: I had a very lucky discovery in my research for my book on Civil War memory. I found it in a collection at the Houghton Library at Harvard, the papers of an old Union veterans organization, and there were boxes of this stuff. But I don't know, maybe in the second box I looked in, there was a file labeled First Decoration Day. And I opened it, and here was a handwritten narrative on a piece of cardboard. At the bottom of it, it had a name, Berwick, but it listed a date and the New York Herald Tribune. I went over and got out the New York Herald Tribune for that date in late spring of 1865 in Charleston, South Carolina. And whoever wrote that down put the wrong date. I kept looking, I kept looking, I kept looking, I kept looking, and finally, there it was. Verbatim, that story. It was describing a parade held in Charleston, South Carolina on May 1st, 1865. The Civil War had ended, just ended. Charleston had been evacuated by the Confederates back in February. The people left in Charleston, by and large, were all African Americans and Union troops, some white, some black. And the story on this narrative was people gathered on the old Planter's horse track the racetrack in Charleston. It was called the Washington Race Course, and they held this extraordinary parade. In the last 6 to 8 months of the war, the Confederates had converted the infield of that racetrack into an open-air prison, and about 260 Union soldiers had died of exposure and disease, and they'd all been thrown in a mass grave out behind the grandstand of the race course. We now have photos of that grandstand. The story was just almost unbelievable when I first read it. About 10,000 people marched around the old Planters race course, and the oval is still there in a park. But it said it was led by some 2,000 or 3,000 black children carrying armloads of roses and flowers and singing John Brown's Body, followed by black women, black men, and then Union troops. And they marched around the course, and then they gathered in this cemetery that had been created by local black workmen, as many as could fit into the cemetery. And they heard the preaching from five black ministers, according to this article, and a small black children's choir sang the national anthem, America the Beautiful, and three or four spirituals. After this ceremony broke up and went back into the infield of the old racetrack and did what most of us do on Memorial Day. They had picnics, they had a speaker stand with speeches, the children ran around. But back around the graveyard, they had built a fence all the way around it, and they whitewashed the fence, and they had an archway, entryway, and over the archway they painted the inscription, Martyrs of the Race Course. These were the freed people of Charleston paying tribute to the Union dead. And it was their way of declaring the meaning of the war. That's the first Memorial Day. All the other places that claim to be the sites in their numerous towns and cities, south and north, that claim to be the place where Memorial Day had its origins in this kind of ritual, claimed 1866. Now, it perhaps doesn't matter which year it was created, but it was one of those unbelievably good pieces of luck in an archive that then led me to more and more sources, and eventually to even public commemorations of this in Charleston. And now we have a marker, a state historical marker there, commemorating the first Memorial Day. I've had a lot of lucky discoveries in archives, but that's by far my favorite.

stars above in heaven now are looking kindly down.

Yeah. Happy Memorial Day. Absolutely. I'm always like, duh, is happy, because we say happy for everything, right? Like, happy Halloween. But sometimes that's not the proper, I don't know what the word is. You know what I'm saying? The salutation doesn't go with the day. Memorial Day. Happy Memorial Day. I don't know. I'm a search. It doesn't feel quite right. It's not that it's not happy, but it's like I want to say, you know, an observing Memorial Day, but that's too clunky. I'm gonna figure it out. Maybe somebody on the chat will have a good suggestion. What's a good Memorial Day salutation that holds weight yet lightness? Yeah, shout out to you though, wherever you are and whatever you're doing, because you being where you're at, and that's important. I'm just wondering where you gonna be at for Memorial Day. Are you going to George Floyd Square? Are you gonna head up there to 38th and Chicago area? Or maybe you're gonna observe and go to your own family member who was in the service. You're gonna go to their gravesite and decorate it and spruce it up and tell some stories. I love the lore that gets told at funerals. Yeah, I'm sorry, but sometimes that's the only time you're gonna hear certain lore, okay, when the person is actually passed away, right? So then the people can tell it how they want to tell it. But I think I'm gonna stay close to home this Memorial Day, and I'm going to practice my trombone, okay? And I'm going to maybe link up with some other liberated-minded individuals and do some practicing of our liberation in preparation for the next big observance that's coming up, which is Juneteenth. But we're not there. We're here. And it's now. It's Memorial Day. My uncle, shout out to my uncle, Harry Quinton. Harry S. Quinton? He is, although he has passed away into the ancestral plane, but you can't take away his achievements, right? Like, he is a Tuskegee Airman. He is that. Now, he wasn't a pilot. He was a mechanic with the Tuskegee Airmen, the Black Airmen, the Black ones, okay? And he was fixing them planes. And in his late life, he got to travel around, and they used to wear these red blazers and, like, go to speaking engagements. And I know that he was really proud, and that really made him happy to be going somewhere and to be recognized for the contributions that he gave to this country. Okay? Yes. Shout out to you, Ashe, Uncle Harry. I need to text my cousin. Yeah, and that's my time. So let's get into this little brandy medley that I have cooked up here on Big Moon Day. Big Moon Day's here and now.

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0: 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Folk, pop, and jazz vocalist Inara George takes the Dakota stage with her latest release, Songs of Douglas and Littell. With this album, Inara George interprets the compositions of Elliot Douglas and Philip Littell. An album inspired by the warmth of vintage jazz, the intimacy of Brazilian classics, and the elegance of the jazz chanteuse. More information about Inara George, Live of the Dakota, is available at dakotacooks.com.

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That dirty Braves cap on the dash. 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

We recorded this song on October the 6th. Since then, the war has been declared over. If you're like me, you'll remember it like anybody remembers any war. One big drag. A lot of people write songs about wars and government, very social things. But I think about young guys who were like I was when I was young. I had no more idea about any government or political things or anything. And I think about those kind of young guys now who all of a sudden somebody comes up and they're very law-abiding. So if somebody says go, they don't ask any questions, they just go. And I can remember not too long ago seeing a young guy with his right arm gone. Just got back. And I asked him how he was doing. He said he was doing all right now, but he had thought he was gonna die. He said getting shot at didn't bother him. It was getting shot that shook him up. And I tried to put myself in his position. Maybe he cried. Maybe he said,

0: Can you hear me pushing the air with the waves? 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
1: This next song is very special to me. It's called Olive Branch, Hosn Zaytoun. 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
1: I thought I saw something in the pool.
0: 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All you need is some more beer.
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we've got the wrong tune going on here. So we're going to back up. Hold on a second. Oh, yeah, we got to do this.

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4: And in light of the promo that just transpired, I would like to thank everybody who contributed during the 24-hour Metal Meltdown. 24 hours yesterday, concluding at midnight. Starting the previous midnight. Alright. I have been frantically trying to catch up with myself. That's why you're hearing a few glitches. But, oh, okay. Oh, and of course I didn't do that either.

Okay. And the horse I do not have. My bumper here. Listed on the playlist, that is. I'm playing the bumper. Okay. I'm just going to tell you what you've been hearing. Scholars and Dance to Disco. Wait a minute. What? Emily says Scholars here. They were collaborating with a group called Dance to Disco. And it was a disco polo sort of ska flavored thing called Zwariwana. I'm not going to try to pronounce that. I don't know Polish. Before that, the Scatolites and the Beatmasters was two completely different things called Ska Train. I just called them mixed two Ska Trains. From Ska Train and Any Way You Wanna. Vic and the Resolutions, the Lunatics, who I'm pretty sure you'll agree with me have indeed taken over the asylum. Melbourne Ska Orchestra, Frankenstein. The Prize Fighters, Think and Pray. Giuliano Palma and the Blue Beaters, a cover of State of the Nation. The Scatolites, Split Personality. Oh, yeah. It's been a crazy first hour so far here in the RSST, and it's a crazy world out there. Yeah, no bleep. Okay. It is about time for, it's about time to get the DJ Y Swaytonly rolling here. I do not have the theme he requested. I couldn't actually find it. So we're going to go with the alternate Pro Pleasure Gas.

And yeah, welcome to DJ Y Swanson Lee's Boogie Oogie Express of the Air. KFAI Fresh Air, that is. And yesterday I was looking at those skies as the sun was beginning to get ready to set. And there was some pretty dark looking clouds out there, let me tell you. I don't know if it rained where you were. If you were south of the Twin Cities, you probably saw a few sprinkles. But right now, it's sunny. And I'm ready to celebrate the sun after the rain. And that's exactly how I'm going to kick off this set. So tune in and stay tuned.

Fishbone on DJY Swinton's Boogie Oogie Express of the Air. Fresh air, that is. KFAI 90.3 in Minneapolis. And serving all the Twin Cities area and KFAI.org here, there, and everywhere around the world. All right. Yeah, Fishbone. We also heard the new Amanda Lear from just last year, called Rendezvous. And we heard the Spring Rain, Sun After the Rain mix. That was all Silvetti. A little stitching together on the part of yours truly. And we're coming up on the Chaka Khan record that has been slowly taking over KFAI. Chakzilla. Yeah. I put Jason Buckland onto this one, and he's digging it. Well, we're going to hear it right here. I happen to know the Diva's been playing this. A few of the other DJs are playing it. And now it's my turn.

53 Thieves featuring Kalen Ellis. That was L-Y-D. I don't know what the acronym stands for. I didn't pay enough attention to the lyrics. We heard Play the Game from Werner Tots featuring Lara St. Paul. TikTok Shop by somebody new to me. October London. Chakzilla by Chaka Khan. And I think I've told you everything else. So it is time now to bring aboard Tokyo Ska Paradise Orchestra. Thanks for the set list. No, I don't have to do that. We got a hat trick coming up. The hat trick of the week, as we like to do every week here in the final home stretch for the week of this week's RSST and KFAI. And what are we going to do for a hat trick this week? I think we can do a band from, we should do Metro Style. They're going to do Moksha Priya, Evil Eyes, and Destroy. Oh, that'll be the hat trick of the week on the RSST on KFAI. Coming your way next, next,

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These are the challenges of our musicianship to improvise. 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

days. I didn't want to have to break on in on this, but I must because it is playlist time, where I tell you what you've been hearing for the last few tunes. This is Five Fingers of Ska by Mutant Frogs in 5/4 time. 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

here on 4-4. 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On Three Labels, Cooley Rooney, Tab, and Groovy Records. The Rude Monkey Bones, Chronic, Skonic, Green Friend. Jacques de Rosier, with Fait Toi Municipal. And that out of our hat trick of the week, Metro Style, Free by them, from the album Moksha Priya's title track, Evilize and Destroy. 53 Thieves, and Kaylin Ellis. Wrapping up, DJ Y. Swipenly's Boogie Oogie Express of the Air. And I'm not going to cover any more of his stuff, because I've got to prepare to wrap up. This has been yet another Rocket Ship Star Trip on Fresh Air 90.3 KFAI Minneapolis. 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The community's true people-powered voice. We're landing this ship. And we're landing it right next to that train you see out your port side window. That train is the No Stress Express. Tony is in your conductor, Tony Paul, is in studio with us right now, actually. And we're about to... Whoop. We're about to do that. There we go. All right. I just delivered the legalities for the top of the hour. Again, this tune, Five Fingers of Ska.

0: Good morning. 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
0: Memorial Day. 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
3: Dancing is one of the great pleasures of life.
0: Let's dance.
3: Using dance as a way to go into trance dates back 40,000 years before recorded civilization to our shamanic and aboriginal ancestors. From the North American Eskimo, the Yoruba of West Africa, the Ubanda of Brazil, the Sioux of North America, the Shamans of Siberia, the Vodun of Haiti, the Shango of Trinidad, to the coastal Salish of Canada. Since before time, we have listened to the beat of our heart. Then we began to move like the animals we worshipped. Now, eyes closed and covered with a bandana, your feet firmly planted, begin to deeply breathe. Feel the power of your breath moving in and out, and you will find yourself in trance. It is time for us all to dance.

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Pressure Radio, No Stress Express until noon. 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

On and on we go as we travel around the globe musically, making stops here and there. That's what we do. No stress, express. The children are crying in the wilderness.

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It's nice and sunny out, and I know everybody can't be having a good Monday or a good day, period.

0: That's telling her that you love her. That's what Alton Ellis called Blessings of Love. And before that, you heard from...
1: Amalgamated All-Stars, some Joe Gibbs business there called Memories.
0: And before that...
1: Bernard Collins, Abyssinians.
0: Young Wings. You give them that chance, that opportunity, and they will fly positive.
1: Instead of cry. Like those children crying, the Congos were singing about from Heart of the Congos.
0: Yes. The Heart of the Congos.
1: Yeah.
0: And before that?
1: We had Aitawe.
0: Deliver Me.
1: Mm-hmm. From Overload.
0: Yes.
1: Steel Pulse. From True Democracy.
0: Samadhi.
1: And Bob Marley and the Wailers. Wake Up and Live.
0: Good morning. Hope you're all up. It's a wonderful day in the neighborhood. It wouldn't be a bad day to go for a walk and take your dog, take your phone, take your music.
1: Let your dog take you for a walk.
0: And but the dogs, that's what the dogs do. You know? They let you know it's time.
1: Yep.
0: I got to go. It's 10:33 and you tuned to Fresh Air Radio, KFAI 90.3 FM, Minneapolis, St. Paul. 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
1: Here, there, and everywhere.
0: Around the globe. Here's some street jams.
1: Some samba.
0: Charlie Hunter.

Yes, we can. We definitely can. We got to get together, and we'll get it done. 10:43 on Memorial Day Monday morning.

0: This is the son of Bela, Emi Kuki.
1: Yes, sir. It runs in the blood.
0: Yep.
1: He always let people know how he feels.
0: Yep. That's right.
1: Militarized democracy.
0: Yeah.
1: It's 11:02 and you tune to Fresh Air Radio. 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Emi Goodman steps up.
0: At noon.
1: The peace, the war and peace report.
0: Mm-hmm.
1: You know, she was in town here recently.
0: Yeah. Promoting the movie, Steal This Story, Please.
1: All right.
0: And, yeah, she's coming up at noon right here on Fresh Air 90.3 KFAI Minneapolis and KFAI.org. Here, there, and everywhere. It's 11:02.
1: That's what it is. What was that before, Femi?
0: That was the Gospel of Hughes, Peace in the Land.
1: That's got some wonderful tracks on it.
0: That's from the Waka Bop, David Byrne owned label.
1: Yeah.
0: World Spirituality it's Classics.
1: Label. It's on that label.
0: Yeah. Mm-hmm.
1: But these are old tunes. Way back when. Yeah.
0: Yeah. He's a archivist.
1: Yeah.
0: Byrne.
1: Gospel music.
0: Yeah. Mm-hmm.
1: That's what it is. And we're here until noon. So
0: yeah.
1: After
0: democracy, we've got Upside Down with Chris Berry walking in here on the ceiling with bags of CDs floating in zero gravity.
1: He's still doing that?
0: Yeah.
1: Okay. Yeah. And the beat goes on. There's lots coming up here today, Fresh Air Radio. We got some stuff we're going to let you know about. I'm sure you already know. You've been watching the news. You've been keeping up with stuff.
0: Yep.
1: You know what's coming up. David Michael Rutter.

0: Today is also 6 years since George Floyd was murdered up in 38 in Chicago. And a lot of remembrance and parties, and if you want to call it that, happening up there today. Music.
1: Commemorations.
0: Right. And, of course, the brass...
1: messengers?
0: No.
1: No.
0: Brass Solidarity will be there as well.
1: All right.
0: I like that band. Make some noise, because coming up on Sunday, the 31st, you are going to hear Pan Addicts Steel Orchestra, the Community Steel Orchestra, up at the Caribbean American Cultural Center, 1815 West River Road North. Pan Addicts Steel Orchestra. From right here in the Twin Cities, led by Lance Polonaise. And it should be a whole lot of fun. Always is. It's going to be a nice day. On the 31st at the Caribbean American Cultural Center, 1815 West River Road North. And it starts about 2:30 in the afternoon, so get there then. Also, don't forget, coming up on the 27th is the Jamaica Minnesota boat ride. Coming up on the 27th off of Harriet Island. You can get tickets at Pimento on 26th and Nicollet. Right over there.

Wow. 11:19. If you got to get to the picnic, it's not time to go. Yeah. Take the music with you.

0: a lot of people wish that Wednesday would never come, especially when it's carnival time. That's Bugsy Sharp.
1: That's right.
0: With Anselm Douglas. Anselm is the guy who wrote Who Let the Dogs Out.
1: Ah.
0: And Bugsy, of course, is one of the masters of the steel drum, or the steel pan.
1: Yeah.
0: He's a panist, is mm-hmm. what he is. And we still got him, and that's good.
1: Yeah.
0: Mm-hmm. It's 11:25, almost time for us to get out of here, about a half hour, a little bit more.
1: 35 minutes, about.
0: And I don't think Miguel is going to be here today. He's probably...
1: Because it's Memorial Day.
0: Well, he's probably spicing up the stuff and getting ready for the big party.
1: Yep.
0: In some park or in the backyard or something.
1: Yeah.
0: You go over by mom and cook up and, you know, Memorial Day. And think about all the folks who lost their lives fighting for not just America, but America. Mm-hmm. And also, don't forget today, George Floyd, 6 years ago, that George Floyd was murdered by that cop up in 38 in Chicago. And today, that's going to be a busy spot. George Floyd Square is going to be busy. There's music and all kinds of other things remembering George Floyd and what happened to him. 38 and Chicago, right up there. I was talking earlier about... the Steel Orchestra concert coming up at the Caribbean American Cultural Center on the 31st, which is Sunday.
1: Yeah.
0: And again, it starts about 2:30. Panatics, the local Steel Orchestra in town is going to be there performing, and it's going to be wonderful.
1: Yeah. And tonight, of course, and every Monday night, Massive Mondays.
0: Massive Monday.
1: Caboose.
0: Yeah, that should be fun, too. It's holiday, you know.
1: Mm-hmm.
0: Don't forget, every Wednesday is the Hippie Nanny up in the patio of the Caboose, the joint. Every Wednesday. Every Tuesday night, you can catch Linville Jackson and the All-Stars at Bunkers, the Reggae All-Stars.
1: Yep.
0: What else is happening?
1: Every Wednesday, the Wee Hours is the home of the Echo Chamber right here on KFAI.
0: Do we owe? Is it in the morning or
1: the
0: night?
1: 2 to 6. 2 to 6 a.m.
0: Pound is it. Come check it out. Thank all you folks for coming out the other night.

0: 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It's 11:31 and you're tuned to Fresh Air Radio, Fresh Air Community Radio, the People's Radio Station.
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0: People Power.
1: For
0: that's what we
1: close,
0: are.
1: Pretty close to 50 years. What are we, 47 this year?
0: Is it that
1: 48?
0: Long? 48? You say 50 years.
1: We're within 2 years, I think. 2 or 3 years.
0: Yeah.

Wow. More pan. Robert Greenwich Bank Lottery. Check it out. Robert Greenwich on the street there. Michael Lottery and a whole lot of things. Keep it right here. It's almost 11:32. It is 11:32. It's a nice day outside. Get on out.

0: 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Just when I
1: thought I was free. You never know, Paul Bunyan might show up there.
2: Yeah. You never know. There might be a few Paul Bunyans.
1: Yeah.
2: Up there. That should be a lot of fun.
1: And
2: up
1: Blue
2: there.
1: Ox.
2: And Brainerd.
1: Yeah. Brainerd, Minnesota.
2: That's where it's at. Yep. 11:36, we're in Minneapolis, Minnesota, in case you're wondering. We're at the corner of Cedar and Riverside, where we've been for a number of years.
1: Yeah.
2: Like you said earlier, we're going to be 50 years old coming up here soon.
1: Yeah, within the coming 3, maybe 2 years, I've got to check on that.
2: Yeah.
1: Don't quote me.
2: Yeah. I won't quote you. That's the name of my new book.
1: I won't quote you. Wise title.
2: Yeah. All right.
1: You know, it reminds me of the old joke about how to write only one book and be interviewed and be called the author of many books.
2: All right.
1: The one book is called Many Books.

0: That's what we need. We could never get enough of it. We gotta get on out and spread it around. Make sure everybody gets a little bit. We need to spread more love. We thank you very much for tuning in to Fresh Air Radio, Rocket Ships Car Trip, No Stress Express,
1: and Big all Moon the other, Days.
0: And all the other things here on Fresh Air Radio. Yeah. Don't forget, tomorrow morning at 6 o'clock, you can catch Miguel.
1: That's
0: Cedar
1: right.
0: Sunrise.
1: Cedar Sunrise. And Miguel,
0: Wednesday night.
1: Miguel again. 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
0: Right. Keep it right here. 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
1: The viewpoints expressed in this program are the opinions of the people expressing them and are not necessarily those of Fresh Air Incorporated, its staff, or its board of directors.

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1: 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Without Democracy Now, I do not know where we would be today.
0: 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We air highlights from Democracy Now!'s 30th anniversary celebration, featuring Angela Davis, Patti Smith, Masab Abu Toha, Michael Stipe, Hooray for the Riff Raff, Juan Gonzalez, Nermeen Sheikh, and a surprise appearance by the boss, Bruce Springsteen.
2: Past winter, federal troops brought death and terror to the streets of Minneapolis. They picked the wrong city.
0: All that and more coming up. Welcome to Democracy Now!, democracynow.org, The War and Peace Report. I'm Amy Goodman. In late March, over 2,000 people packed into the historic Riverside Church in New York to celebrate the 30th anniversary of Democracy Now! Today, in this special, we bring you highlights from the evening. Let's go back to that night.
3: It is our absolute honor to welcome you all here to Democracy Now!'s 30th anniversary. It is hard to contemplate a celebration at this time. Amidst the U.S.-Israeli war on Iran and other armed conflicts, rising authoritarianism, power-hungry billionaires, and the worsening climate catastrophe. But gatherings like this are essential. To remind us that the gathering storm, despite the forces of oppression that threaten us all on the planet, there is a force more powerful, and that is all of you gathered here tonight at Riverside Church, but in all over this country and around the world, of people joining together, organizing for peace and justice. It was in this very sanctuary, here in Riverside Church, that Dr. Martin Luther King Jr. gave his famous speech, Beyond Vietnam, A Time to Break Silence, on April 4th, 1967, a year to the day before he was assassinated in Memphis. King called out in that speech the greatest purveyor of violence in the world today, my own government, he said. Dr. King warned, when machines and computers, profit motives and property rights are considered more important than people, the giant triplets of racism, extreme materialism, and militarism are incapable of being conquered. How prescient he was. And you know, at the time, King was attacked viciously and publicly for opposing the war. Life magazine accused him in an editorial of betraying the cause for which he has worked for so long, adding, his speech was a demagogic slander that sounded like a script from Radio Hanoi. King, though, was undeterred in his commitment to peace, despite enormous pressure to back off, should be a lesson for us all today. Yep. Yes, tonight is a celebration not only of 30 years of Democracy Now!, but of the resilience of people and movements we strive to cover in this country and around the world. This is such an honor to be here with you and to be with my colleagues, Juan Gonzalez and Nermeen Sheikh and the whole family.
0: Let's turn to an excerpt of the speech of Democracy Now!'s Juan Gonzalez.
4: It has truly been a privilege and an honor to work with all these colleagues and to be welcomed into the homes of you, our audience, for so many years. My modest contribution as a part-time host and secretary treasurer of the board of Pacifica all these years was to shed light not so much on the who, what, where, and when of the news, but on the why and the how. The historical context and broader framework of social forces underlying those events. All of our achievements, however, have always been bittersweet for me. For even as the show has thrived and even as platforms for news and information, including progressive and independent ones, have proliferated, the American public's consciousness has plummeted when it comes to the malevolent, destructive, and barbaric role of U.S. imperialism, whether in its neoliberal or its fascist management form, in our contemporary world. Morality, decency, the quest for peaceful resolution of conflict, empathy for the weak and the powerful are branded as weaknesses, while bombast, cruelty, patriarchy, the frenzy for obscene profits, hate, torture, outright fraud, and lies are celebrated as signs of strength and power. Sadly, reporting the truth is important. But it is not sufficient to make a better world possible, especially when capitalism, with artificial intelligence and internet bots, has mastered to previously unimagined levels the mass production of disinformation and alternative realities. In the end, only organizing resistance of working class and oppressed peoples of the world, strengthened by, yes, by revolutionary analysis, can bring about a better world.
3: I want to introduce no one more appropriate to perform after Juan Gonzalez than Hooray for the Riff Raff, with the Bronx-born Alinda Segarra. The band's new album has just come out. It's called Live Forever. This song, Palante, was featured in the short New York Times documentary Takeover, about the young lords who took over Lincoln Hospital in 1970. Palante means onwards, or as Juan says, right on.

0: Hooray for the riffraff at Democracy Now!'s 30th anniversary celebration. This is Democracy Now!, democracynow.org. I'm Amy Goodman. We turn now to the Pulitzer Prize-winning Palestinian writer and poet Mousab Abu Toha. He fled Gaza with his family in December 2023, after he was detained by Israeli forces for 2 days. He was close friends with the Palestinian poet Rafat Al-Arir, who was killed in an Israeli airstrike in 2023. This is Mousab Abu Toha speaking at Riverside Church.
1: Thank you so much, Democracy Now! Thank you, Amy, Ermin, and Juan. I mean, these are very heartbreaking moments. There is no language that can describe my feelings listening to my dear friend Rifat. He's somewhere else better than this ugly world that we are trying, all of us, to survive. It was October 12th, 2023, when I had my interview with Amy. I was still in our house in Gaza. This house has been a heap of rubble since October 30th, 2023. Just 2 days after the interview I did with Amy on October 12th, Israel killed 30 members of my extended family, including my great uncle, Khadr Abu Toha, his wife, his children, the wives of his children, the grandchildren. The youngest was 4 years old. That same Khadr was the only one in my family who was interested in doing the family tree. And I ended up doing his family tree after he was killed. And that's something that I kept doing, unfortunately, to document the genocide that Israel perpetrated not only against Palestinians, but the Palestinian families. Israel has erased hundreds of families in Gaza, including some of my relatives, some of whom remain under the rubble even now. Under the rubble. She slept on her bed, never woke up again. Her bed has become her grave, a tomb beneath the ceiling of her room, the ceiling a cenotaph. No name, no year of birth, no year of death, no epitaph, only blood and a smashed picture frame in ruin next to her. In Jabalia camp, a mother collects her daughter's flesh in a piggy bank, hoping to buy her a plot on a river in a faraway land. A group of mute people were talking sign. When a bomb fell, they fell silent. It rained again last night. The new plant looked for an umbrella in the garage. The bombing got intense, and our house looked for a shelter in the neighborhood. I leave the door to my room open, so the words in my books, the titles and names of authors and publishers could flee when they hear the bombs. I became homeless once, but the streets, the rubble of my city covered the streets. They could not find a stretcher to carry your body. They put you on a wooden door they found under the rubble, your neighbors, a moving wall. The scars on our children's faces will look for you. Our children's amputated legs will run after you. He left the house to buy some bread for his kids. News of his death made it home, but not the bread. No bread. Death sits to eat whoever remains of the kids. No need for a table. No need for bread. A father wakes up at night, sees the random colors on the walls drawn by his four-year-old daughter. The colors are about 4 feet high. Next year, they would be five. But the painter has died in an airstrike. There are no colors anymore. There are no walls. I changed the order of my books on the shelves. 2 days later, the war broke out. Beware of changing the order of your books. What are you thinking? What thinking? What? You? You? Is there still you? You there? Where should people go? Should they build a big ladder and go up? But the heaven has been blocked by the drones and F-16s and the smoke of death. My son asks me whether when we return to Gaza, I could get him a puppy. I say I promise, if we can find any. I ask my son if he wishes to become a pilot when he grows up. He says he won't wish to drop bombs on people and houses. When we die, our souls leave our bodies, take with them everything they loved in our bedrooms. The perfume bottles, the makeup, the necklaces, and the pens. In Gaza, our bodies and rooms get crushed. Nothing remains for the soul. Even our souls, they remain stuck under the rubble for weeks, now for years. For Gaza, for Rifat al-Arir, for all our loved ones, those who were killed, those who are surviving in the streets in tents, for my three sisters who are in Gaza right now, for my beloved ones who remain under the rubble while we are speaking, for a free Palestine,

0: was the Palestinian writer and poet Mousab Abu Toha, who just recently won a Pulitzer Prize for his essays in The New Yorker magazine. This is Democracy Now! Co-host Nermeen Sheikh speaking at Democracy Now!'s 30th anniversary celebration.
1: We're living irrefutably, if perhaps in some instances not irreversibly, in a time of multiplying and accelerating crises. To name only the most obvious and the most proximate, the slow and now rapid transformation of this country into a more brutal, more unforgiving, and more exclusionary polity and society, the scale of which, as we witness it, is literally unfathomable. The cruelty of the current administration is everywhere in evidence. It would take the remainder of this evening, and indeed well beyond it, to rehearse the litany of horrors to which we're daily confronted. What then is our orientation, our vision, as this administration continues unleashing its violence both within and without the borders of this country? What possibilities exist as we report on what appears an imminent threat of world war, and crucially of those suffering in its midst, of course in Iran, but also elsewhere? Or when we speak of the calamitous and ongoing lethal effects on the world's very poorest, of the staggering cuts in U.S. aid, or as we tell the stories of those brutalized while protesting ICE, or the stories of the tens of millions enduring merciless wars from Palestine to Ukraine to the DRC and Sudan, the latter African countries, to our collective shame, almost totally absent from the public sphere. The only gesture possible, of course, is resistance. A resistance whose source and agency must find expression in the media.
2: It is my honor to bring up on the stage Michael Stipe, the singer, songwriter, artist, and activist, and Aaron Dessner, Grammy Award-winning musician and producer, founding member of The National, and a close collaborator with Taylor Swift. They're singing No Time for Love Like Now.
3: Thank you, Amy. This evening feels like a clarion call. A voice of courage, of optimism, and resilience, and community in the face, in the midst of system collapse. We are honored to be here and to be a part of this community. Thank you.

0: Thank you.
1: Right now, to say the least, we have a very, very special guest, Angela Davis. Angela, it is such an honor to be with you tonight.
2: Well, congratulations, Amy, Nermeen, and Juan, on the occasion of the 30th, can you believe it? 30th anniversary of Democracy Now! Without Democracy Now!, I do not know where we would be today. You know, I can remember when we felt unseen and unacknowledged, when we had no legitimate place or space in the established media. And so before I say anything else, I just really want to say thank you on behalf of all of the progressive and radical movements in this country and the world.
1: Start where you grew up. Start in Birmingham, Alabama, and what it meant to grow up in Dynamite Hill, and then take us on a short trajectory of your remarkable life.
2: Really? Well, you know, that was over 80 years ago. Okay, Amy, I was born in 1944 in Birmingham, Alabama, at a time when the government of the city and of the state were literally in the hands of the Ku Klux Klan. You know, I often point out that some of my earliest memories are of hearing the sound of dynamite, because when my family moved into that area, black people were allowed to live on one side of the street, Center Street, which was the dividing line, but not on the other side. And you know, one of the stories I never tire of telling is that as kids, we knew that a Ku Klux Klansman lived right across the street from us. And we knew that we were not allowed to cross that street. Black people weren't allowed to cross that street unless they worked for white people in the neighborhood. And so, you know, sometimes instead of playing hide and go seek or, you know, all of the other children's games that we used to play, we used to dare each other to run across the street. And if you were, you know, really courageous, you would not only run across the street, you would run up the steps of the Klansman's house and ring the doorbell and try to make it back across the street before they came to answer. So, I mean, I say that because I know the theme of this evening is resistance. And you know, and as I see Palestinian children throwing rocks at the Israeli military, I realize that, you know, in some communities, resistance is the only possibility of living a life of significance. And what is so exciting about this moment is that we've struggled so long for Palestine solidarity to be a part of the larger social justice agenda in this country. And for so long, it appeared as if Zionism was so powerful that we would never achieve that goal. And so people who worked around issues of Palestine solidarity had to do it in a kind of marginalized fashion, not in connection with what we consider to be the main issues of social justice. But I can say now that I am really thankful that I've managed to live as long as I have. Because I also see myself as a witness for all of those who struggle for Palestine and Palestine in connection with feminism, Palestine in connection with the struggle against racism, Palestine in relation to our anti-war movements.
0: Angela, I'd like to ask you about those grand forms of resistance. We were politically formed during the same period of time, and you first became to national fame or national or international notoriety as a member of the Black Panther Party. And I'm wondering if you could share, especially for the young people here, what drew you to revolutionary struggle, to the Panther Party, and what kinds of lessons, good and bad, have you drawn from that experience that might help other folks who are organizing resistance and seeking to build a better world today?
2: I think I've always been connected with some kind of collective. And I suppose I would say that is because it became clear that despite the individualism that is promoted and especially in relation to and by capitalism, that nothing that we do as individuals is ever going to really make a major difference. We always have to be connected with community. And so when the Black Panther Party was organizing in Los Angeles for the very first time, I was, as a matter of fact, teaching at UCLA, and I asked, well, how can I be of assistance? What can I do? So I began to work with a political education program that John Huggins, Erica Huggins' husband at the time, was working on. So John and I worked on political education for the Black Panther Party until he was killed at UCLA. And, you know, it's a long and very complicated story. But the fact is that I think I've always felt more comfortable in environments where I could resist, where I could say no, and not be by myself saying no. Being with others who recognize that we need a different kind of world, a world without racism, a world without heteropatriarchy, a world without economic exploitation, a world without colonialism, a world without genocide. And the only way to do that is together.
1: I have the enormous pleasure to introduce our next guest. A special guest is coming later. This is also an extremely special guest who I can name at this moment, Patti Smith. Singer, songwriter, poet, author, widely known as the grandmother of punk. And we want to welcome Patti Smith, her daughter Jessie Smith, and Tony Shanahan to the stage.
3: On March 16, 2003, Rachel Corey, a young nonviolence activist, was protesting the Israeli demolition of homes in the Gaza Strip. Bulldozers had already destroyed surrounding houses in Rafah, where she was based. They targeted the family home of Professor Nasrallah, where she was staying. Corey, wearing an orange vest, bullhorn in hand, called for them to cease. She stood on a raised mound in the path of an Israeli bulldozer, but it kept going. Her fellow activists cried out, and the Nasrallah children watched in horror as she was crushed to death. The loss of Corey, a bright, altruistic force, just 2 years older than my own son, haunted me. At the same time, on the first day of spring, it was obvious that all the marches, pleas, and protests of millions of people worldwide were not going to halt the Bush administration's plan to attack Baghdad. That was 23 years ago when Tony Shanahan and I wrote the song. We wrote it to comfort the family of Rachel Corey and to send a small message of hope to the Palestinian people.

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0: the people rule. Thank you, Jesse Paris Smith, Tony Shanahan. Thank you.
1: That was Patti Smith performing at Democracy Now!'s 30th anniversary. Yes, this is Democracy Now!, democracynow.org. I'm Amy Goodman. As we go back now to the Riverside Church celebration.
2: We couldn't think of a way to end tonight. But then I saw someone in the audience, and I realized this is how we give thanks. Let's bring on the boss, Bruce Springsteen!
3: Hello. Happy anniversary, Democracy Now! Happy anniversary. It's so wonderful to be here, and happy birthday, Patti. Last winter, the federal troops brought death and terror to the streets of Minneapolis. They picked the wrong city. Because the power and the solidarity of the people of Minneapolis was an inspiration to the entire country. Their strength and their commitment told us that this is still America. And the reactionary nightmare, the invasion of an American city, will not stand. Their strength gave us hope, they gave us courage, and for those who gave their lives, Renee Good, mother of three, brutally murdered, Alex Preddy, VA nurse, executed, shot in the back by ICE in the street, left to die. Their bravery, their sacrifice, and their names will not be forgotten. This is Streets Mayor.

0: We can't end tonight without a joint rendition of the appeal someone made when Patty was singing, "People have the power," with all the musicians on the stage, including Bruce. Folks, thank you so much for coming out and celebrating. We hope you all join in.
1: Let's do it.

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And we stroll there together. We learn to laugh or criticize.

0: Patti Smith's iconic song, People Have the Power, performed by Patti herself, Bruce Springsteen, Michael Stipe, Aaron Dessner, and Alinda Segarra together at Democracy Now!'s 30th anniversary at Riverside Church. To see the full event, go to democracynow.org. And that does it for today's show. Special thanks to Julie Crosby, Tarina Nudura, and Mike Burke. I'm Amy Goodman. Thanks so much for joining us.
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0: Good afternoon and welcome to Mini Culture Presents. Thank you for being a KFAI listener and for joining me here today. Hope you're having a lovely Memorial Day. Today on Mini Culture Presents, we are pleased to present episodes 5 and 6 of the Mini Culture podcast from producers John Gwynn and Julie Sensulo from season 10. 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
1: 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I'm your host, Erica Janik. The film Harold and Maude is generally revered as a cult classic, but it wasn't destined to be. In fact, it originally bombed at the box office. The film probably would have never made its way into popular culture until one theater in Minneapolis decided to book it. Julie Sensulo tells the story of how a neighborhood theater put this almost forgotten film on the map.
2: John Gaspard was in 9th grade in 1971 when he transferred to Anthony Junior High in South Minneapolis, which went about as well as it could when you transfer schools as a teenager.
3: I was thrown into public junior high where I didn't really know anybody.
2: John didn't have a lot of friends at his new school, but he started to connect with people over one of his favorite hobbies.
3: One of the things I enjoyed doing was goofing around with my Super 8 film camera that my uncle had given me, doing animations of G.I. Joes fighting each other and that sort of thing. And there were other kids in the school who were interested in that sort of thing as well. So we sort of, that's how we met each other.
2: In March of 1972, some of John's new film friends told him about a movie that was playing at the Westgate Theater on the corner of 45th and France Avenue in Minneapolis. According to these friends, John had to see this movie.
3: So I got on my bike on one Saturday night and rode from my house to the Westgate Theater, which was only a couple miles away, and locked the bike and went in for the 7:30 show of Harold and Maude.
2: John didn't know much about this film, Harold and Maude, when he went into the theater, only that it was supposed to be kind of dark and quirky. And that's about all he knew coming out of the theater, too.
3: Because the audience's reaction with laughter was so much, it was probably a full house, that I felt like I'd missed half the movie. So I came back the next day to see it again.
2: John would continue to go back and watch Harold and Maude at the Westgate again and again and again for over 2 years. Because the Westgate Theater continued to play it. In fact, the only film the Westgate played for 115 weeks was Harold and Maude. And this 2-year run at a small neighborhood theater is probably the only reason you've heard of this film. Because this run is what turned an unpopular flop of a movie into a cult classic.

0: Harold and Maude, in case you haven't seen it, is a story about a relationship between the angsty 19-year-old Harold, played by Bud Cort, and the free-spirited 79-year-old Maude, played by Ruth Gordon. Both Harold and Maude have a bit of an obsession with death. Harold, in particular, performs theatrical suicide attempts in front of his mother.
1: I suppose you think that's very funny, Harold.
0: The film opens with Harold pretending to hang himself and his mother entering the room and saying,
1: "Oh, dinner at 8, Harold. And do try and be a little more vivacious."
0: Maude and Harold, fittingly, meet at a funeral, but not the funeral of a mutual friend. They both just like to go to funerals for fun.
2: "I heard he's 80 years old. I'll be 80 next week. Good time to move on, don't you think?"
0: The two strike up a friendship that ultimately leads to romance.
3: "I like you, Ma."
2: "I like you, Hal."
0: A May-December romance with lots of fake suicide attempts. It's honestly a hard premise to sell, which is probably why it didn't sell. The film absolutely bombed its opening weekend in December of 1971. Here's John Gaspard again.
4: Paramount released it with a very bad marketing campaign. They didn't know how to do ads for it. They didn't know how to do a trailer for it. They didn't know what to do with it.
0: Nothing illustrates this more than the movie's original poster. A plain white rectangle with the words Harold and Maude written in a neutral sans-serif font in the center. The word Harold is in purple and Maude is in pink. It literally feels like a marketing executive throwing up their hands in defeat. But Paramount, the studio that produced the film, needed something.
4: It was Christmas 1971 and Paramount Pictures owed a bunch of theaters a movie called The Godfather.
3: "It's too late. They start shooting in a week.
5: I'm going to make them an offer he can't refuse."
4: They had booked The Godfather in big theaters all across the country, and The Godfather wasn't done.
0: With nothing else to offer for the Christmas season, the studio suggested that theaters program another one of Paramount's upcoming films.
4: And so Paramount said to the theaters, "Here, take this other movie, Harold and Maude. It stars Academy Award winner Ruth Gordon, and you'll like this as much as The Godfather."
6: I love that they thought, if you were looking for The Godfather, you'll love Harold and Maude.
4: Yeah, it's analogous. So it died.
0: The film died in Hollywood when it opened, and it died right here in the Midwest.
4: In Minneapolis, where it played, downtown at the World Theater, it lasted for 2 weeks and then disappeared.
0: Despite poor marketing, some local critics actually really enjoyed Harold and Maude, which is why the Westgate Theater still decided to book a run of the film in the spring of 1972. The Westgate had a reputation for playing interesting, edgier films that you couldn't necessarily see at larger theaters. It always had, ever since it opened in 1935 by a man named Carl Fuss.
7: He was a very accomplished musician and world class, actually.
0: This is Nancy Saslow.
7: I am the granddaughter of Carl Fust, who opened the Westgate Theater.
0: Nancy never met her grandfather, but she grew up hearing stories of him playing violin in the Minnesota Orchestra. Carl's first love was music, and so when he built the Westgate, he installed a stage under the screen, imagining it as a true mixed-media venue.
7: And that was his vision, I think, was to bring music and theater to the neighborhood.
0: The Westgate struggled in its early years to make a name for itself. It was only a few blocks away from another popular neighborhood theater, the Edina.
7: He wasn't daunted by that. He thought, well, there's plenty of movies, you know, to go around. But unfortunately, that wasn't the case. He actually got very little of the first run movies. So that was a disappointment for him.
0: Carl still dreamed of booking popular first run films at the Westgate. But 2 years after the theater opened, Carl Fust was in a car accident and he died at the age of 47.
7: So very young and didn't see the dream of his successful theater ever realized.
0: After Carl's death, the Westgate changed ownership several times. The new owners also struggled to compete with the Edina Theater, so they tried carving out a new niche for the theater by booking offbeat and strange films. This reputation is what kept the Westgate afloat, although it wasn't exactly what attracted assistant manager Randy Green to the job.
8: Basically, I liked movie theaters. Not so much the movies themselves, though I love movies too. The idea of running one, the fun of watching people enjoy what you got on the screen and getting people in and out, and that fascinated me.
0: Randy was working as the assistant manager when Harold and Maude first opened at the Westgate.
6: Do you remember the first night that it played?
8: Yeah, it played on a Wednesday night when it opened up. I didn't work that night, but I went in Thursday the next day, and the staff was going, "It was nuts last night. You should have been here. It was just crazy."
0: The fact that Harold and Maude had a strong opening night at the Westgate was unusual, considering most theaters had struggled to attract audiences. But the Westgate had something that other theaters didn't have, and that was Deduva.
9: Deduva. Deduva. At Zeman so far away, you know.
0: Deduva was a short film that the Westgate had booked to open before Harold and Maude. Deduva is funny, it's absurd, it features Madeline Kahn in her first on-screen role, and it takes place in an entirely fictional language that you slowly realize is just a vaguely Swedish version of English.
9: Yeah, yeah. Olden people's been feeling me presents, girl. Sooner or late, girl.
10: But it's your wanting.
0: The Westgate figured Deduva and Harold and Maude were both a little weird, and so they programmed the two together. This pairing was a big deal, at least to one local film critic.
4: There was a critic in town named Will Jones, and Will Jones wrote for the Tribune, and he wrote a column that said, "You've got to go see this movie, Deduva. You've got to go see it."
0: Will Jones published this article on a Monday.
4: The film opened on Wednesday and was nearly sold out, and sold out Thursday and Friday and Saturday.
0: Audiences came in droves to see Deduva, but it didn't take long for them to be equally as charmed by the film that played after it. Night after night, weekend after weekend, people kept coming back to watch the relationship between Maude and Harold flourish. Loyal viewers would bring their friends, and then their friends would bring other friends.
4: I know for some people it was a litmus test where they would take a date to it. And if the date didn't like it, they'd go, "All right, I know everything I need to know about you."
0: Nancy Saslow saw Harold and Maude for the first time at the theater that her grandfather founded. She says she remembers the film as optimistic, despite Harold's fixation on suicide.
7: And I think because of, you know, the era that the 70s were, you know, people were looking for hope, and it kind of gave people a sense of fun and joy and hope, you know, that anything's possible.

0: John liked going to see Harold and Maude as often as possible because it gave him a chance to study it.
1: It was a filmmaking class in and of itself.
0: The film's director, Hal Ashby, got his start in film as an editor, and his editing skills are on full display in Harold and Maude.
1: Watching what he did, you learned, oh, that's what a hard cut can do. That has an impact. Oh, that's how you do a montage. It isn't just a collection of shots. It's a collection of shots that are building to something. I was very lucky that I could go and see it again and again.
0: One fan in particular, a young man named Doug Strand, saw the film an estimated 212 times during the Westgate's run, although several of those viewings happened at the Grandview Theater in St. Paul, which also programmed Harold and Maude after the Westgate had such great success.
2: When I find something I like, I stick with it.
0: This is Doug.
2: And that's probably part of my personality that led me to go to the movie 212 times.
0: Doug admits that he is someone who likes to do things over and over. When he saw The Sound of Music in high school, he went to see it 7 more times, even though he had to drive 40 miles to the theater each time. He also likes to hold on to gifts that people give him. He's sentimental like that. But for Doug, Harold and Maude represented something else.
2: My parents were really old when I was born, so I got used to being around older people. It didn't seem odd to me at all. I went to my first senior citizen meeting when I was probably 10.
3: Did you think you saw yourself in this film in a way that you hadn't before?
2: I did. I could relate to Harold, not with all of the suicides, but I guess subliminally I did want some kind of attention. I didn't have a lot. I was sort of a free-range child when I was growing up.
0: As a young person who was more comfortable with older adults than his own peers, Doug felt seen by this film, just like Harold feels seen by Maude, which, as John Gaspard points out, is what the film is all about.
1: Although it suggests a sexuality, that's not what it's about at all. It's about her seeing him. He'd never been seen before. And she sees him and she completely accepts him. And that's what it's about. It's about being seen and being accepted and then learning to go and keep doing that. It's not about the suicides and it's not about sex with a 79-year-old woman. It's about helping someone grow and become a person.
0: Viewers like Doug and John adored Harold and Maude and the experience of seeing it over and over at the Westgate. But it wasn't the love from the community that kept the film running for 2 years.
3: What do you know about the owners of the Westgate's thinking? Do they love the film? Do they believe in it? What's going on with their thinking here?
1: You're giving them a whole lot more heart than they actually have. The only reason it stayed for 115 weeks was it was making more money than putting something new in there. That was the only reason. People will say, oh, no, they loved it. It's like, I don't think they cared. They were a little mystified by it, but it was strictly financial.
0: People kept buying tickets, and so the Westgate kept renewing it. At a certain point, the physical reels started to wear out, and so the Westgate had to order more. Here's Randy Green, the assistant manager of the theater again.
4: All those screenings takes its toll on a film print. Scratched, you get film breaks, you have splices and stuff. We would ask for new prints, and they'd send us new prints, and finally they ran out of new prints. At one point, they said, tell you what we'll do. We'll send you 3 or 4 prints. You take the best 5 reels out of those 5, the reels we copy we send you, and then you can use those instead. So that's what they did. They picked the 5 best ones and used that.
0: Randy and the other employees at the theater would piece together sections from different prints of the movie to make one full-length film.
3: So by the end of it, they were like, had really just, the community was literally holding this film together. Yeah. The Westgate was holding it together in so, like, literally and figuratively.
4: Yeah, really, yeah.
0: After Harold and Maude had run at the Westgate for a year, other theaters started to take note, both locally and beyond. The fandom of the Westgate gave national theaters something they didn't have when the film first came out, and that was an effective marketing strategy. The Detroit Free Press, for example, published an ad for Harold and Maude that read, "As Minneapolis goes, so goes the nation." A theater in New York ran ads asking, "What do they know in the Midwest that we don't know in New York?" The run at the Westgate also caught the attention of the film's leading actors. For the 2-year anniversary of Harold and Maude at the Westgate, the film stars Ruth Gordon and Bud Cort came to Minneapolis to witness the fandom that had formed around their almost forgotten film. John, a budding filmmaker, captured the 2-year anniversary on his Super 8 camera.
5: Miss Gordon, certainly a fan of yours, to say the least.
0: In this clip, a fan presents Ruth and Bud with some inscribed medallions.
5: So say, thank you, Ruth Gordon, and there's one similar for Mr. Cort, for making Harold and Maude a classic.
6: Oh, how beautiful. Well, it'll go right with my other charms. Thank you so much.
5: Also a note card.
7: That's very thoughtful, everyone.
5: Thank you.
0: Bud Cort, who was still a young actor at the time, seemed completely dazzled by the whole experience, according to John. Here's Bud speaking to the sold-out crowd on the Westgate stage.
7: There's nothing anybody can say except thank you all for believing in the film and making this probably one of the most touching moments of my life, and I'm sure for Ruth, she said it.
6: I'm glad to be here.
0: This is Ruth Gordon speaking from the same stage.
6: It's a great thing to be a place where something goes right. And for 2 years at the Westgate Theater, things have gone right for Harold and Maude. And tonight, it includes Bud and me.
0: For 2 years inside the Westgate Theater, everything went right for Harold and Maude. But things could only go right for so long. A few weeks after Ruth and Bud visited Minneapolis, ticket sales finally started to wane. The excitement had reached its peak. On top of that, neighbors had started to complain that their local one-screen theater wasn't playing anything new. And so, after 1,956 screenings, the Westgate played its 1,957th and final screening of Harold and Maude. But by this point, national audiences had grown to love the film too. Theaters all around the country continued to program and reprogram screenings. The run at the Westgate was over, but the film's legacy was just beginning.

0: the Westgate Theater no longer exists. The one-screen theater was no match for the rise of the multiplex. It closed in 1977, only a few years after the run of Harold and Maude ended. For former assistant manager Randy Green, the closing of the theater was sad, but the demolition of the Art Deco building hit him even harder.
1: I hate driving by the place, especially when it was still there. The marquee was gone. You could see the outline of the building and everything, but I felt sad going by the place. I don't drive by now at all, hardly, if I can help it.
0: Randy, ever the theater lover, now volunteers at the Heights Theater in North Minneapolis. Last November, Randy and John Gaspard teamed up to screen Harold and Maude, along with the Duva, at the Heights.
2: Welcome and good evening to the Heights Theater. My name is Randy Green. I help out here at the Heights. I probably tore your ticket tonight. Thank you very much.
0: Before the film started, Randy and John addressed the crowd.
2: Who saw Harold and Maude first at a movie theater? Any movie theater? Now, here's a big question. Who saw Harold and Maude first at the Westgate?
0: At least 20 hands go up.
2: Wow. And the reason you are here is because of the Westgate Theater. No one here would be here tonight if it hadn't been for the Westgate.
0: The crowd at the Heights was a mix of all ages. Some people were there seeing the film for the first time. It was my first time seeing the film in a theater. Sitting with a cheering crowd at the Heights, I could imagine what it must have felt like at the Westgate 50 years ago. What it must have felt like to be a part of a community that loved a piece of art that others had tossed aside. What it must have felt like to see yourself in this film and to feel like the film saw you back.

0: John Gaspard, who was an amateur filmmaker when Harold and Maude first came out, grew up to work in production. But these days, he's focusing more on writing. Last year, he released a book called Held Over, Harold and Maude at the Westgate Theater. Here he is talking about Held Over at the screening at the Heights.
1: The question I'm asked the most is, why did you write this silly book? And the reason is, there are other books about Harold and Maude. There's a very good one on the making of Harold and Maude by a guy named James Davidson. But he wasn't here from 72 to 74, and I was. And I was there maybe weekly. I don't know. I was there a lot.
0: John isn't a historian. He's just someone who was there. And sometimes just being there a lot is all a piece of art needs to survive. When John started writing Held Over, he had no grand aspirations of reaching a wide audience.
2: When I started doing it, I said to my wife, I think there's only three people who want to read it. I know I want to read it. It's primarily for me. The guy who was the assistant manager at the Westgate, I know he wants to read it.
0: That's Randy Green.
2: And the granddaughter of Carl Fust, who founded the theater.
0: That's Nancy Saslow.
2: So I thought, well, I will just do the best book I can for the three of us and hope that other people like it.
0: Just like Harold and Maude found its home at the Westgate, John's book has found a home with people who remember this strange little period in which a small community theater completely fell in love with a film that no one else seemed to want. And how that love changed the trajectory of that film forever.
2: Particularly now in the age of AI, if you write something that is from your heart for yourself, you're going to find there are other people out there. If you're trying to please them, it's never going to happen. If you write something to please yourself, you're bound to find an audience for it.

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0: 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I'm your host, Erica Janik. The White Earth Reservation in northwestern Minnesota was created through a treaty with the federal government in 1867. The reservation was meant to be a space where the Anishinaabe people could be protected from white settlement. But within 50 years, timber companies had moved in and stripped the land bare. Producer John Gwynn brings us the story.
5: 2026 marks the 40th anniversary of the White Earth Land Settlement Act. In this legislation from 1986, the federal and Minnesota government paid $17 million to the White Earth Ojibwe Nation, who claims their land had been taken illegally. These fraudulent transactions were initiated by the government and many lumber companies operating in Minnesota in the late 19th and early 20th centuries. These lumber companies, the so-called Pine Cartel, took possession of allotments from White Earth families. Then they cut and sold thousands of acres of the valuable white pine that covered these lands. For decades, the White Earth people had fought to get their land back. In the 1980s, after White Earth activists filed lawsuits in federal court to settle the title disputes, U.S. Representative Arlen Stangeland of Moorhead famously stated, "The Indians will get their land back when hell freezes over." The Anishinaabe, also called Ojibwe or Chippewa, have lived in the Great Lakes region for thousands of years, leading a traditional life in balance with nature and the seasons. Trees such as white pine or jingwak in the Ojibwe language were treated as relatives that offered many gifts. When European settlers came in the 19th century, the federal government began making treaties with the Anishinaabe to clear the way for white settlement. In 1867, a treaty created the White Earth Reservation in northwest Minnesota. It is a square piece of land consisting of over 1,300 square miles. State officials tried convincing indigenous people from all over Minnesota to settle in White Earth, supposedly to be protected from European settlement. Winona LaDuc, a White Earth native and longtime activist, shares what led up to the signing of the treaty.
6: Anin, my name is Winona LaDuc, Benesique, Indigenikas, Makwendodiam, Gababani Ka, Gishkanaganing, and Dunjaba. I'm from the White Earth Reservation. In Dunjaba, Oma'aking, I'm from this land here. And I also am a curator at the Giwade Nong Museum in what is known as Park Rapids, Minnesota. And so these Anishinaabe people are trying to survive in the wake of increasing pressure on our territory. And at the same time, the Anishinaabe leaders were looking at the broader landscape, because what they had thought was that, you know, some folks would be coming. Not that some folks would be coming and staying. And so our leaders tried to do the best they could to negotiate treaties that would protect land, reserve rights, is what they say, like reserve our rights to harvest. When the Dakota were massacred in mass at the White Stone Massacre on September 3rd, 1863, in what is today known as North Dakota, 400 people were killed for no reason except for they were buffalo hunting, and they burned 1 million pounds of buffalo meat, effectively starving the Dakota Nation. The Ojibwe were not far away. And so we observed what was happening. We observed with great terror and grief what was happening to our Dakota relatives. And so in 1867, our great chiefs said, you know, we will sign a new treaty and we will make the White Earth Reservation. The 1867 treaty, which guaranteed 36 townships of land, was a treaty where we thought, as Anishinaabe, we could be protected. The chiefs that signed the 1867 treaty, including Major Kagijik and Wabanaquat and Bad Boy, they looked upon the lands of the North and they selected what they considered to be the best land for the Anishinaabe. The White Earth Reservation, 837,000 acres of land, is comprised of three biomes: the white pines of the east, the maple hardwood forests of the center, and the prairie of the west. And explicit in the 1867 treaty, Article 7, it says, "The land so held by any Indian shall be exempt from taxation and sale for debt, and shall not be alienated except with the approval of the Secretary of Interior, and in no case to any person not a member of the Chippewa." The intention was is that White Earth would be retained by our people. And they moved there, you know, with the promise that the land would be good. The lakes were plentiful, 47 lakes, 500 bodies of water. You can fish on every lake, wild rice in great abundance. Offer them oxen, a school, a hospital, a farrier, and it'll all be good. And they will be civilized. But it didn't work out that way. So a rich land. And in that wealth of that rich land, our people were able to feed themselves and, flourish again. But that was not to last long. That was not to last long because greed, the immense greed of America, the immense greed of Minnesota, the immense greed of the white, entrepreneurs was unabated and unchecked.
5: Despite the promises of protection from the white encroachment, timber companies eyed the land at White Earth with great interest. After cutting through the St. Croix River Valley, they turned toward the North Woods. Men like Thomas Shevlin, Frederick Weyerhaeuser, T.B. Walker, Albert Carpenter, Sumner McKnight, and many others began scheming with legislators to take ownership of the lands designated for the Anishinaabe stated in the Treaty of 1867.
7: But it turns out that those beautiful white pine forests that were much of northern Minnesota at first sort of settlement were also very important for the logging industry.
5: This is Angela Gupta, a forester with the University of Minnesota Extension.
7: And so when Minnesota was first getting settled, it was very common that the logging industry would come into those white pine stands. They were actually considered inexhaustible. So there was no end to the resource and they could never overharvest it. It turned out that was incorrect.
5: To seize more land for white settlement and force the assimilation of Native people, Congress passed the General Allotment Act in 1887. This act, also known as the Dawes Act, authorized the breaking up of all the reservations, land that was communally held by the tribes, into individual plots of 80 acres. This act completely changed the provisions of the treaties that the government had itself written. And according to the United States Constitution, treaties are to be upheld as the supreme law of the land. Minnesota also passed its own laws that sped up the transfer of Native land to non-Native people, such as timber companies.
6: So the idea was to give people 80-acre parcels, and then whatever was surplus, then that would be open for white settlement. And that's how a good portion of, three-quarters of all reservation land was lost nationally through the General Allotment Act. And White Earth, in the end, 90% of our land was taken. Knute Nelson, who was a senator, in 1889, got the Nelson Act passed. Over the next 20 years, 99% of the land was illegally taken from the Anishinaabe and peddled, one of the most destructive pieces of legislation.
5: The Nelson Act legalized the sale of any land deemed surplus to non-natives, violating the terms of the treaty. Lumber companies quickly took advantage. Marcy Rendon is an author and a White Earth descendant.
8: And that was how Clearwater County was all timber. The timber companies went in, clear cut everything, and then once they had all the timber, they just abandoned it. And abandoned land then became property of the state. So that's how Clearwater County isn't a part of the White Earth Reservation.
5: But the government wasn't done. In 1904, Moses Clapp, a legislator from Fergus Falls, put forth an act that authorized all Chippewa of Minnesota to sell the timber on their allotments. Congressman Halvor Stenersen of Crookston wrote a companion law that gave White Earth Anishinaabe an additional 80 acres of land. Taken together, these acts legalized the sale of timber and supplied extra land for that timber to be taken from.
6: So, within 3 weeks of the passage of the Clapp Act, 250 mortgages against reservation lands were recorded. and land hustlers and land companies worked hand in hand. By 1910, three quarters of the allotments had been sold, and logging was rapidly destroying the White Earth pine forest. One of the interesting things about the Moses Clapp Bill was that they made a special provision for mixed bloods to sell land. And, you know, Anishinaabe people didn't really have like a full blood, mixed blood thing because we were, you know, we were intermarried with the Dakota. So, you know, the idea of a mixed blood, which is, you know, entrenched in the racism of the United States, creation of blood quantum, is one of the mechanisms they use to steal our land. So within a very short period of time, most of the land on White Earth ended up in non-native hands. You know, we were decimated by the theft of our land and then the theft of our trees, just leaving people living basically in refugee camps.
5: In 1908, as the land theft and timber continued, the federal government sent investigators to White Earth.
6: Before their investigation was cut short, they reported fully 90% of these full bloods have sold their land and they've been swindled and defrauded by every scheme possible. Fully 60% are suffering from tuberculosis in its various forms. 30 to 35% are afflicted with trachoma and eye disease, making many totally blind. I doubt if a worse condition exists on any reservation in the United States.
5: This investigation led to the filing of more than 1,000 lawsuits documenting the widespread evidence of fraud that occurred in the taking of tribal lands.
9: The Pine Cartel, a group that had shown itself to be unconcerned about the rules, gathered together in Detroit Lakes to come up with a plan. They convinced the federal government to authorize one of their own attorneys, Ransom Powell of Mankato, to determine the blood status of all White Earth enrollees.
6: And so in 1913, Congress authorized Ransom Powell of the U.S. Justice Department to make up a new blood roll of the White Earth Anishinaabe, listing people as either full or mixed bloods, and legally racializing the Anishinaabe into a non-Ojibwe blood category. He sent two anthropologists, physical anthropologists, to White Earth to figure out who was a full blood and who was a mixed blood. Alice Herlishka, known as the Bone Doctor from the Smithsonian, who conducted horrific, horrific studies around the world. He came to White Earth with Albert Jenks from the University of Minnesota, and they examined 696 people from the reservation. And how they would do that is that they set up these little tents. They had some BS idea that if you measure people's heads, you scratch their skin, including on their, you know, on their chest, and you look at their hair, and you measure across their forehead, you know, that you will be able to determine who's a full blood and a mixed blood. And so in their made-up medical anthropology, they had full brothers and sisters as being, some were mixed blood and some was full blood. That is how they stole our land, because it was possible to sell your land if you were a mixed blood. And so in that process, much of our reservation was taken illegally.
5: Timber taken from these lands came to decorate upper-class homes in the Midwest and beyond. Advertisements from the 1920s touted the beauty and good taste of Shevlin pine paneling. The lumber barons made a fortune off the sale of this pine, while the destitute, diseased, and disenfranchised people of White Earth struggled to survive.
6: I've always heard it said, some get rich and some get poor. And that's how that happens. And so, like, many times I've, like, wandered in downtown, like, fancy areas of Minneapolis, and I was like, oh, we built that. We built that. You know, because that's all our wood that built these great mansions here. That came from our reservation, you know. And the impact on our community was devastating because we lost everything. You know, when we were literally looking at stumps when we had been looking at forests. We filed many, many legal cases in the court system, but to have justice in the court system in 1904, 1910, 1915, as an Indian person, you had zero chance of justice. You know, so there was many, many legal claims about the illegal takings of the timber, the illegal takings of land. You know, many were filed from White Earth and from other reservations, but we did not receive any justice. You know, I can feel the genetic memory of the trauma, you know, which occurred to my, you know, my community, my people. The Anishinaabe people suffered a lot, you know, from all of this stealing, theft, violence, which occurred on the land and the people.
9: For decades, tribal members fought for the return of their land. In the 1970s, federal investigators once again came in to review tribal claims of stolen land. Meetings were held, tribal members spoke at state and federal hearings, years passed, and then in 1986, state, county, and tribal officials came to an agreement. The White Earth Land Settlement Act gave the Reservation Business Council $17 million in exchange for the clearance of all land title disputes. The tribe was also promised the return of 10,000 acres of land. Many tribal members opposed the act. They wanted to keep fighting to take back all of the stolen land of White Earth. The lawsuits were dismissed. So Winona LaDuke and other activists launched the White Earth Land Recovery Project in 1989. Since its founding, they brought back over 1,000 acres of land. In 2024, State Senator Mary Kunish introduced legislation to return management of the White Earth State Forest back to the tribe. Kunish is the first American Indian woman to serve in the Minnesota state legislature. But due to fierce opposition from some state residents, it didn't pass. Kunish, however, sees this as a learning moment for everyone in Minnesota.
10: I think the most important thing that people can do these days is to educate themselves on the history of the treaties in Minnesota and treaties across the country, understanding the historic process of these lands being taken from the tribes, and then trying to reconcile that with how they can be good partners and good neighbors with the tribes in saying, let's work this out in a way that's a win for all of us, because we're neighbors, like I said. You know, our families have been here for generations, yours have been here for hundreds of thousands of years, but how do we live together in a really good way and honor each other?
9: On February 3rd, 2026, the Minnesota Department of Natural Resources and the White Earth Nation came to an agreement on natural resource management in the White Earth State Forest. White Earth Nation Tribal Chairman Michael Fairbanks commented that the agreement represents a critical step towards restoring tribal, cultural, and historical environmental values. For Mini Culture, I'm Deanna Standing Cloud.
0: This story was reported and produced by John Gwynn and narrated by Deanna Standing Cloud. 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

0: 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And I believe we do have time for one more recent story from Miniculture right now. And thanks again for tuning in. Then stick around for the Upside Down.
1: This is 10,000 Fresh Voices, a program of Miniculture on KFAI. Did you know that there are more than 300 public library branches in Minnesota? It takes a lot of people power to keep things running smoothly. Many of these libraries are supported by avid book lovers who volunteer as part of their library's friends group. KFAI producer R. May Rivard caught up with a group of retirees in Brainerd dedicated to the support of their local library.
2: Nearly every library I've been to has a book sale or two during the year. The proceeds from these sales help support all kinds of things at the library. I'm fairly certain these sales are staffed and run by people who love books, and these volunteers are the worker bees behind every successful sale. As a person who loves to read and support my favorite libraries by perusing any sale I find out about, I was curious about how all this worked. Well, I got a peek behind the curtain with the Friends of the Brainerd Public Library as they sorted and sniffed their way through loads of donated books in the receiving area behind the storefront located in the Westgate Mall up in Brainerd. Meet Judy Reardon.
3: I live in rural Brainerd. I became involved with Friends of the Brainerd Public Library probably 25 years ago. One of the gals that I worked with volunteered with them, and it sounded interesting. So I began volunteering at their sales.
4: I had recently retired, and I wanted to do something with my time. I don't like to sew like I used to do. I don't know how to crochet, knit. So I just decided my love is reading books. I got involved, joined a book club with the friends, and then found out about this book sale.
2: That's Karen Johnson, the current president of the Friends of the Brainerd Public Library.
5: My name is Mary Kalinowski, and I live in the Brainerd-Baxter area. I've been up here about 45 years. I'm a retired RN, work mostly in the clinics, and I've been retired for about 10 years. So working as a friend of the Brainerd Public Library is one of my volunteer jobs, and the one that I like more than anything else that I do.
4: This is a group of people that gather every single Tuesday, and we sort through the books. And there are a ton of books that we get that are donated primarily by community members.
5: My task is when the books come in, we open each box at a time and check the books over. So every book gets handled at least once. We check the cover, make sure it's in good condition. We sniff all our books. We're all good sniffers here. We want our books to smell good. We page through them, fan through them to make sure there's no leftover paperwork in the books that people use for bookmarks. So we occasionally find a letter or store receipts or bookmarks, that kind of thing. We have found money and several hundred dollars once in cash, and we were able to track the source and give the gentleman his money back. We sort our books and put them in these tubs, and then we move the books from the tubs out into the main part of the store in the correct category.
3: Judy Reardon, and we would put the books out in preparation for the sale, and then during the sale we would take stacks of books from people and take them up to the checkout table so they wouldn't have to lug all those books around with them. We are located in the Westgate Mall the mall has been extremely

0: generous to us, giving us space for, oh, probably about 10 years. And for the last 5 or so years, we have been located in the same spot, which allowed us to set up as though we were having a book sale. And when we would sort the books, we would just put them out on the tables. And that has really been a lifesaver, saves a lot of time.
1: Sounds like a workout.
0: It is. Tuesday is our donation day. So we are here from 9 to 3, and they bring them to the service door of the store that we're located in at the Westgate Mall. About 97% of our books are donated from the public, and the other 3% are ones that the library has cleaned out. We have 2 pallets end-to-end in our service area in the back. It is not uncommon for those pallets to be empty on a Tuesday morning and be completely filled with boxes of books by the time we leave at 3 o'clock.
1: Most libraries have a Friends of Fill in the Blank Public Library that really do this. They walk alongside their library and say, how can we help you? What can we do? With that money that we raise, it all goes back into our library for what we call kind of the icing on the cake. We don't determine what we should buy. We look to the librarian, and our librarian looks to the staff and says, what do we need? The Friends group wants to donate. What can we use? So our overall goal is to truly support our library with whatever needs they have, and then also support that love of reading.
2: The dedication of these gals was impressive. It was more work than I would have ever thought went into sorting books. And now I know who to ask to recommend the next Minnesota author for me to read.
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Whoops. Yeah, that's good. That's it right there. You're listening to Fresh Air Community Radio, KFAI 90.3 FM, Minneapolis, St. Paul, and around the world at kfai.org. This is Upside Down. Thanks for tuning in. And we started off this Memorial Day broadcast with Vernal Scuzz, a band from Birmingham, Alabama. And there's lots more to come on the show over the next 2 hours. Let's see. As I usually do, I try to make Memorial Day about memory. It's good to remember those communities impacted by violence and war. It's a good way to spend your Memorial Day. If you need some guidance, there you have it, unsolicited. But I also like to play songs about remembering on Memorial Day, and so I'm going to do that now. Get into a couple of those. I think I have a special guest coming. We'll see what happens. In the meantime, here's a couple from Nathan Bowles. This is KFAI.

0: All right, we are back on the air, and I have some very special guests with me. Who are you?
1: August.
0: Yeah, who are you?
2: Anna.
0: And what brings you here? Why, you should be at school, right?
1: But it's a home day. It's a holiday, so I'm on the radio show to you.
0: Okay. So you came up, you thought you would just come up here?
1: Yeah.
0: Okay. So no school today?
1: Yep.
0: Yep.
1: It's a school day after this.
0: Tomorrow?
1: Monday. Yeah.
0: Okay.
1: Yeah.
0: Tomorrow's the school day?
1: Yep.
0: You ready to go back?
1: Yeah. I just like school.
0: Yeah. School's pretty cool. School's pretty cool.
1: Because it has a lot of things in it.
0: You learn a lot of things?
1: Yeah.
0: What's your favorite part of school?
1: My favorite part of school is gym time.
0: Gym time?
1: Yeah.
0: What's your second favorite part?
1: I like breakfast, lunch, and snack.
0: Okay. You like eating?
1: Yep.
0: Okay.
1: And that's all.
0: Yeah. Nothing else about school you like?
1: Yeah.
0: That's cool.
1: Yeah.
0: Well, have you enjoyed your holiday?
1: Yep.
0: Do you have a good holiday weekend? What kind of stuff did you do? Since you're not in school, you're out of school, so what are you up to over the weekend?
1: I did a lot of things.
0: You did? Like what?
1: I got lunchtime.
0: Mm-hmm.
1: I had a cookie.
0: You had a cookie, okay.
1: With
0: what is that today?
1: A lot of M&Ms with. On it.
0: Oh, really?
1: It's that cookie over there.
0: Oh, there's some left?
1: Yeah.
0: Oh, okay.
1: There's a lot left.
0: Okay, who's that for?
1: This for you and me.
0: Okay.
1: Actually, not you.
0: What? It's not for me?
1: Yeah.
0: Okay. What else did you do? You had a lot of days off of school.
1: Yeah.
0: What else did you do? What have you done since you were at school last?
1: I did a lot of things.
0: Yeah?
1: I played outside. I go to the gym after outside.
0: Okay. Did you see any movies?
1: I see some movies when it was a parents' night out.
0: Oh, yeah? Which movie did you see that day?
1: I don't remember.
0: Okay. Did you like it?
1: Yeah.
0: Okay. What about yesterday? What movie?
1: I saw the movie that I didn't know what it was.
0: Mm-hmm.
1: No, either. Okay.
0: Did you like it?
1: Yeah.
0: Okay. Liked it. Okay. Any other highlights from your holiday weekend? Did you spend some time with some friends?
1: Yeah, I spent a lot of friends.
0: You did?
1: Yeah.
0: Like who?
1: A lot of friends.
0: Yeah.
1: I just don't know the friends.
0: Yeah. You can't remember?
1: Yeah.
0: Sounds like you've been busy.
1: Yeah, I've been busy a lot.
0: Yeah. Got a lot going on?
1: Yeah.
0: Okay.
1: There's a lot going on because...
0: And did you want... You wanted me to play a song?
1: Yeah.
0: Yeah. Do you remember who it was by?
1: Hawkenbird. Yeah.
0: Hawkenbird?
1: Yeah.
0: Oh, that song. Oh, I don't think I can play that one.
1: Why?
0: Well, I don't have a recording of it.
1: Oh.
0: Do you remember how it goes? Do you remember how to sing it?
1: No, I don't.
0: Oh, okay.
1: I just have to watch the recording.
0: You gotta watch the recording?
1: Yeah, the music, and then after I learn it all, then I'll do it again.
0: Okay.
1: Do the same.
0: That sounds good.
1: Yeah.
0: Maybe next time you come up here, we could play that song.
1: Yeah.
0: Does that sound good?
1: Yeah.
0: Okay.
1: I want to play that song.
0: In the meantime, I did pick out a song that you had asked for. You asked if I had this record, I think.
1: Yeah, so you asked in me to pick out that record,
0: mm-hmm.
1: right?
0: Yep. And you picked it?
1: Yep, I picked it up.
0: Should we play that one now?
1: Yeah.
0: Okay. We can play some songs.
1: I love songs.
0: You love songs? Do you remember where you are right now? Where are we?
1: In KFAI.
0: Yeah.
1: In Minneapolis.
0: That's right. KFAI?
1: Minneapolis.
0: Do you have a message to our listeners? You want to say, keep on listening?
1: Keep on listening.
0: All right, here we go.

0: Soft.
1: All right, so what was that song that we heard right there?
0: I don't know, kind of fun.
1: Yeah. Can you read this right here? What does this say?
0: This says, "Snap ice, no fear of hell line."
1: Yeah. And that was the one you picked out?
0: Yeah.
1: You like that one?
0: Yeah.
1: You said you had a message to our listeners, right? What were you going to say? You wanted me to turn the song off to say it.
0: Yeah.
1: What would you like to say?
0: Thank you.
1: Thank you?
0: Yep.
1: Okay. And then, did you want to announce?
2: Yeah, this next song is by Jana Horn, who I've been listening to a lot lately. But this is on one of her older albums, and it's called A Good Thing.
1: Would probably be helpful if I cued it. All right, should we press play?
0: Yeah, I press play.
1: You want to remind people what they're listening to?
0: Yeah, they're listening to all of it.
1: Yeah, but what radio station?
0: KFAI.
1: That's right. All right. You want to say bye? Or, I mean, you don't have to.
0: I want to say bye.
1: Okay. You don't have to put the headphones back on if you don't want to. Want to try it? Okay.
0: Goodbye. A free bun.
1: All right, here we go.

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0: All right, we are back on the air. That was a band called Visit Me with the song This Weekend.
1: Yeah.
0: That's new. And we had Richard Davies before that with Papillon.
1: Yep.
0: And the song at the top of the set was Jaina Horn with A Good Thing.
1: Yeah, we did that song.
0: Yeah, we did that song too. And then we're going to play another song in a minute. What song are we going to play next?
1: Stereo Lab.
0: Okay, and what song, which one was it? Can you read that?
1: The lights will crust to fail.
0: The light that will cease to fail.
1: Yep.
0: That's the one?
1: Yep.
0: Okay.
1: Cease to fail.
0: The light that will cease to fail. Okay.
1: Yeah.
0: That sounds good. Well, and then you're going to go
1: to the park.
0: You're going to the park after this?
1: Yeah.
0: Splash pad?
1: Yup.
0: What else are you going to do there?
1: I'm not going to go to a splash pad one. I'm going to go to the roller skate.
0: Oh, to skating?
1: Yeah.
0: Okay.
1: No. To the roller skate park.
0: Yeah, roller skating?
1: Yeah.
0: Okay. Watch some skating?
1: Yep.
0: That sounds kind of fun. What else do they have at this place?
1: They have a lot of things.
0: Yeah? Like what? Swings?
1: Yep.
0: Okay.
1: And there's a lot of things there.
0: There are? Okay.
1: Yeah. There's a lot.
0: Okay. Sounds like a good place to go.
1: Yep. It's very fun.
0: They got people listening to KFAI over there?
1: Yep.
0: Okay.
1: Now let's go in.
0: Okay, I should play the song. Is that what you're saying?
1: Yeah, let's play this song.
0: Okay.
1: Bye.
0: All right, you want to say bye? Thanks for coming up here. Have a good holiday.
1: Yep, I will.
0: Okay, we'll see you next time.

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This is Upside Down. I want to thank my special guests for stopping by, Anna and August. They've ventured off, headed towards different pastures. I can't say greener. Yeah, I guess probably greener pastures than this room. We wrapped up our first hour with Holy City, theme for Holy City from their album called The John that came out about 5 years ago. I think that might be their only release to date. Also heard from George Harassment, which is a homosexuals-related project. One of the live members of the band's solo adventure, George Harassment, and the album is called Messiah Sleepwalking. It's a really tricky record to cue, but I think we heard the song Eclipse of the Moon. I think that's what that was. We heard from Hospital People and their one release, which is untitled. We heard the song Crash. That's a duo featuring Zach and Alan from Low. And we heard Stereo Lab at the top of the set by request, The Light That Will Cease to Fail. Here's some more music. For some reason, when I was putting together songs for today, on multiple occasions over the last week, I kept writing down these kind of college rock songs. And so clearly I need to get these out of my system. That's where my mind is headed. So we're going to hear a few in this set. We're going to start with The Embarrassment right now. You're listening to Upside Down.

All right, music right there from Pylon. Something is going on. There we go. I realize that probably didn't sound weird for you, but something was goofy with my headphones. Now it's better. That was Pylon with No Clocks, maybe the best Athens band to have ever been. Right before that, also from Athens, REM. That was a demo version of Sitting Still from a bootleg that came out of Murmur era demos. We heard from the Feelies, who just recently celebrated 50 years of existence and maybe played their last show. That was Slipping Into Something from The Good Earth. We heard from Red Buckets, a Philadelphia band that played a lot with, played in Hoboken and New York City quite a bit, but never got out beyond their 145 called Palm Sunday, and that's what we heard from 1982. Also heard from Downy Mildew, Camper Van Beethoven, and The Embarrassment started us with D-Rings. All right, let's shift gears. Going back to my songs of memory, here is Cult Figures. Now's about the time I usually say Bop Street is coming up at 4 o'clock. Stay tuned for that. I'll be with you until then. Here's Cult Figures.

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That's music from ML Bush. She's playing over at the Cedar. I was delighted to learn, playing at the Cedar on July 30th with Lee Noble opening. That's a Thursday. Pretty awesome Minnesota debut show for her this summer. We have heard right before that Eloise Descartes and Eric Chenot. That was from their first record together, which I just learned about recently from 2012. They have another one that's excellent also called La Bride. And yeah, beautiful stuff there. We also heard from Master Wilburn Burchett and his Open the Seven Gates of Transcendental Consciousness LP. That was Piercing the Psychic Heart. Also heard from Cross Boyce, which is an Animal Collective offshoot, with a song called Hanging Out with a Blueberry Pop, which sort of reminded me of Master Wilburn Burchett. We started the set off with Cult Figures, and I'm going to say farewell with a track here from Tomega, and Bop Street will be up right after this, so stay tuned.

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0: Yes, yes, yes. The jump hour is upon us once more. It's time for Bop Street. Bop Street. It's our regular get-together for those wild and woolly sounds from rock and roll's primordial era. For aged and mellow vintage rhythm and blues, street corner harmonies, rockabilly rebels, sweet soul music, jazz, and classic American popular song. I'm Pete Lee, and I remain, as ever, your true and faithful acolyte of the Big Beat. Can you believe it? Bob Dylan turned 85 yesterday. Every one of us has a favorite Bob Dylan song, and I think you know which one's mine. Dylan, on Bop Street, 85 years young.
1: Santa,

with the first woman I meet. 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People are crazy, times are strange. I'm locked in tight.

Are you experienced? Hendrix singing Dylan and the man himself. And we're off and rolling on another edition of Bop Street right here on the community's true voice, KFAI. I'm Pete Lee, and I look forward to our Monday afternoon spent together cruising down this, our favorite, two-lane blacktop avenue rhythm, Bop Street. My own favorite Bob Dylan song to start things off. Highway 61, Revisited. Some people think of them as destinations. I think of them as exits. Things have changed. I used to care, but things have changed. All Along the Watchtower, once Jimi Hendrix recorded that, Bob Dylan famously said, "It is no longer my song. It is Jimmy's now." Bob Dylan turning 85 yesterday. How can that be? Still out there on the never-ending tour. He just wrapped up a number of Midwestern dates. He's going to dive back into it all in early June at the ripe young age of 85. All kinds of stuff in store for us today. May is National Barbecue Month, and today is Memorial Day in the land of the round haircut. It's also National Fitness Month, and today, this very day, May 25th, is National Wine Day. We'll celebrate in high style birthdays in blue for a number of folks. Roseanne shares a birthday with Bob Dylan, Roseanne Cash, that is. She turned 71 yesterday. Norman Petty, the producer behind all those Buddy Holly hits in Clovis, New Mexico. It's a birthday anniversary for him, as it is for lyricist Hal David, the man who wrote the words for all those great Burt Bacharach songs. The storyteller, Tom T. Hall, was born May 25th, 1938. And tomorrow is Miles Davis' centennial. He was born that 26th of May, 1926. Bob Dylan, a household name. Our next artist, whose birthday we're celebrating today, anything but a household name. Have you heard of Johnny Powers? If so, I guess you are experienced. He was a rockabilly guy in the 50s, not from down south, but from Detroit. He recorded for the Tiny Fox label, for the legendarily goofy Detroit-based Fortune label. He also recorded for Sun and Motown. We think the research staff is pretty sure that Johnny Powers is the only guy who was ever under contract to both Sun and Motown. An unsung hero of the big beat. Birthday in blue, Johnny Powers on Bop Street. It goes like this.

Three of them from unsung hero of the big beat, Johnny Powers, born John Pavlik 88 years ago today, May 25th, 1938, in East Detroit. Long blonde hair, ruby red lips, his signature tune. Johnny Powers, not a one-hit wonder, one of those guys that's a one almost hit wonder. And long blonde hair, rosy red lips, that's the almost hit. For Johnny Powers, Be Mine, All Mine, one of his few Sun label recordings, and Me, and my rhythm guitar. 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Roseanne Cash, as noted, turned 71 yesterday, and it's hard to believe she was one of the new traditionalists in country music in the 1980s. She's happily still with us. She came along with folks like Randy Travis and Dwight Yoakam and Ricky Skaggs, guys like that, that wanted to return country music to the sound of the steel guitar and fiddle, getting away from the violins and vibraphones of the countrypolitan Nashville sound. Roseanne Cash had 11 number one country hits in the 80s and early 90s, over 20 top 40 country hits altogether. Won the Grammy in 1985. 30 years later, she won 3 Grammys for different Americana projects. And like so many others, she's got a song about guitars too. Birthday in Blue, Roseanne Cash, 71 yesterday on Bop Street, KFAI.

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was the name of that tune? It's one of those earworm things. You'll be hearing that song inside your inner ear for the next week. Wheels by the Stringalongs. It was produced by Norman Petty, who's well known for being the guiding light behind Buddy Holly's career. It was Norman Petty's studio in Clovis, New Mexico, where Buddy Holly recorded many of his hits. It was Norman who taught Buddy Holly the ins and outs of the studio. Buddy was a quick learner. It was the studio that took care of just about everything in West Texas and New Mexico. A lot of instrumental groups like the Stringalongs passed through Norman Petty's Clovis, New Mexico studio. Norman born in Clovis on May 25th, 1927, checked out in August of 1984. Very controversial figure, supposedly withholding royalties from Buddy Holly, forcing him out on the road on that ill-fated winter dance tour in that frozen winter of 1959. But we're doing the birthday in blue thing for Norman Petty today. We're also doing the birthday in blue thing for another behind-the-scenes guy, for Hal David. Also not a household name, because it's the composers whose name we remember, not the lyricists. Hal David, a lyricist who got a start in the big band era, but is most well known for writing the words to so many of Burt Bacharach's tune. It's Bacharach David, Burt Bacharach, Hal David. That's the writer credit on all those great Dionne Warwick records. And they worked together for about 20 years. They were nominated for the Oscar 4 times and actually won the Oscar for Raindrops Keep Falling on My Head in Butch Cassidy and the Sundance Kid. But earlier, they had worked with some rock and roll guys. A birthday in blue for lyricist Hal David, born May 25th, 1921, of course, in New York City. The Drifters. Singing Hal David, Burt Bacharach, Bob Street, KFAI.

Oh, the Box Tops singing Burt Bacharach and Hal David's Trains and Boats and Planes as we do the birthday in blue thing for lyricist Hal David on Pop Street on Fresh Air Radio, KFAI, with Dusty Springfield in the land of make-believe from her Dusty in Memphis. In the land of make-believe in the Bluff City, Dusty Springfield singing the lyrics of Hal David. Mexican Divorce, the Drifters, the research staff would like to weigh in and remind me that it's Bob Hilliard that wrote the lyrics to Mexican Divorce, not our man of the hour, Hal David. Bob Hilliard, the one of the many lyricists that Burt Bacharach worked along with Hal David. Not exactly technical difficulties, maybe research difficulties, we could call it. Think of the songs that Burt Bacharach wrote, not just for Burt Bacharach, and Hal David wrote, not just for Dionne Warwick, but for so many performers, like Any Day Now for Chuck Jackson and Make It Easy on Yourself for Jerry Butler. Wishing and Hoping, Dusty Springfield. They wrote What's New Pussycat? Oh, no, for Tom Jones. My Little Red Book, done by both Manfred Mann and Love. They wrote Alfie for the Michael Caine film, and This Guy's in Love with You for Herb Alpert when he put his trumpet down, and all those great songs for Dionne Warwick. Burt Bacharach, we know his name as a composer. Hal David, let's remember the lyricists.

Accept me for what I am. Don't make me over. Dionne Warwick, Walk On By. Singing the music of Burt Bacharach and our man of the hour, lyricist Hal David, on Pop Street on Fresh Air Radio, KFAI, the community's true voice. Birthdays in blue and a whole lot more. These Monday afternoons in the land of the round haircut with yours truly, Pete Lee. Little records with big holes in the middle of them. Those shiny things that look like coasters. Compact discs. Haven't played cassettes for a while, but we can still do that if we absolutely need to here at the luxuriously appointed KFAI studios. The next birthday in blue that we find in the big book of days is that of the storyteller himself, Tom T. Hall, born May 25th, 1938, way out in the woods in Tennessee. He used his GI Bill money after getting out of the service to study music at a community college. Wrote a couple of tunes that made a little bit of noise, moved to Nashville in the mid-60s, but it was really in 68 when Jeannie C. Riley recorded a song that Tom T. Hall wrote, Harper Valley PTA, after which Tom T. Hall never had to look back. And I think it's that song that actually got him dubbed the storyteller. Last week, we did the birthday in blue thing for Dr. C.C., Clarence Carter, and didn't get a chance to play his version of Harper Valley PTA. Dr. C.C. sings the music of Tom T. Hall on Bob Street

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0: T. Hall. I Can't Dance. Something covered a little bit later by Graham Parsons on, I think it was his first album, GP. Just for a little bit, I'll come out and dance with you. A Birthday in Blue for Tom T. Hall. Franklin, Tennessee, outside of Nashville. That's where Tom T. Hall was born on this day in 1938. So many of his songs do indeed tell a story. More than just he, she, moon, croon, anything else. There's a tale to be told, much like Harper Valley. PTA is great fun hearing that Muscle Shoals recording of Clarence Carter in place of Jeannie C. Riley. I Can't Dance. I never could. Not just Tom T. Hall. Speaking for myself. So many of those Tom T. Hall tunes really do tell a story. Like this one.
1: I don't know why it is every time I take a trip, it's always raining somewhere down the line. This particular night was in Prestonsburg, Kentucky. I stopped to give a country boy a ride. I saw him running toward the car. He carried an old suitcase. A cigarette was dangling from his lips. He threw the suitcase in the back, and as he got inside, he said, "I'm sorry, but I'm awful wet." I said, "Where are you headed, kid?" And he said, "To Louisville." Said he had an uncle there who ran a store. Said his daddy died 3 weeks ago, and they didn't own the place, and they said he couldn't live there anymore. He said his education was that he could read and write. He quit school the time his dad got hurt. Ain't much goes on in Prestonsburg, and he was 17.

He said he'd send and get her if he could. His daddy taught him all there was about tobacco farming, and he said he played the banjo pretty good. We stopped to get a sandwich, and the waitress brought the menu, and I noticed that he read the prices first. He ordered him a hot dog with a lot of table ketchup,

sock boy, you'll never make it without help. And then I got to thinking about the days when I was younger, and I started out the same darn way myself. Well, I don't know why it is every time I take a trip, it's always raining somewhere down the line. I rolled into Connersville in 1961.

Oh, birthday in blue for the storyteller Tom T. Hall on Bob Street on Fresh Air Radio. 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KFAI. The Hitchhiker. And thank you, Connersville, Indiana. Sounding almost like part two of The Hitchhiker, where maybe Tom T. Hall was the hitchhiker getting to Connersville, Indiana, and that's how I got to Memphis. Connersville, Indiana, just west of Richmond, Indiana, on the Ohio state line. That one's got to be for our friend Hank Dorst and KT, who are on the road in the Pacific Northwest this week. Far, far, far from Connersville, Indiana, and their Show Me State home. I'm Pete Lee, and you and I have another hour to spend together in the Garden of Eldt, in the land of the round haircut, on Bob Street. Tomorrow is Miles Davis' centennial, and we will celebrate in high style. A few more songs for Bob Dylan, who turned 85 yesterday, and we'll take a look at the calendar. The calendar says that May is National Barbecue Month.

Style Ribs, Wendy Renee. I like barbecue. You like barbecue. We like barbecue. May being National Barbecue Month and Hot Barbecue. Captain Jack McDuff. He was Brother Jack McDuff then. It was before his promotion with a young George Benson on guitar and Red Holloway playing tenor saxophone to Brother Jack's Hammond B3 organ. Hot Barbecue. Memorial Day in the land of the round haircut on Bob Street on Fresh Air Radio, KFAI, towards the very end of National Barbecue Month. Today, May 25th, is National Wine Day. You would think that beer or root beer, if you prefer, goes with barbecue better, but today, May 25th, is National Wine Day. It's also National Hamburger Day. That's every Memorial Day. So the date kind of slides back and forth. And I filled up on barbecue. I'm not ready for any hamburger songs, but we could have far too many wine songs. And the daddy of them all for wine songs is Stick McGee's Wine Spodeody. And what are there? Dozens, hundreds of versions of that tune. The one that we picked out for today is Johnny Burnett and the Rock and Roll Trio for National Wine Day. I'm Bob Street, Fresh Air Radio, KFAI. Enjoy in moderation.

Laying down the law. Lil Esther on Bob Street. You're going to have to choose between me and your cherry wine on National Wine Day in the land of the round haircut on Bob Street. From the top, wine spodiote, drink wine, mop mop. Johnny Burnett and the Rock and Roll Trio, one of countless versions of that tune. Joe Liggins and his Honey Drippers, Pink Champagne. The Four Deuces, WPLJ, the white. It's the port, the L is the lemon, and the J is the juice. And Little Esther, cherry wine. Yes, May is National Barbecue Month. May is also National Fitness Month.

0: Getting in shape with the Morels, the pride of Springfield, Missouri, channeling their inner Gary U.S. Bonds. Getting in shape. Up next, Lambert, Hendrix, and Ross Vocalese tribute to Miles Davis, whose centennial we celebrate tomorrow.
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Still, the total is happiness. 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You've just begun. There's gonna be more. After this, the truth and honor shining and love combining to make it four.

Ain't No More, Lambert Hendrickson Ross. Four from their album The Swingers. Four being a tune associated with Miles Davis. Did Miles write it or did Eddie Cleanhead Vincent write it? We'll let the research staff argue about that. Tomorrow, May 26th in the year 2026, marks the 100th anniversary of the birth of Miles Davis in Alton, Illinois. Truly a giant of jazz, a giant of music, a cultural giant. Miles Davis, you can't say enough about Miles Davis. His career lasted well over 50 years. He was right there at the beginning of bebop, teaming up with Charlie Parker. The birth of the cool, quite literally, was the band that Miles Davis put together in the 50s. He was there when bop re-embraced its gospel and blues roots and turned into hard bop, that fusion of classical and jazz, third stream. Miles was there for that. As jazz turned away from chord changes and got into playing scales, modal jazz, in other words, Miles was there for that. And of course, Bitches Brew is where fusion begins. Miles Davis, truly a giant. And tomorrow is his centennial. One of his most well-known tunes, signature tunes, it's the song he played at the 1955 Newport Jazz Festival that marked something of a career renaissance for him. His version, his timeless version of Thelonious Monk's Round Midnight. Birthday in Blues, centennial for Miles Davis on Bop Street, KFAI.

pair of truly classic tunes to celebrate Miles Davis' centennial coming up tomorrow. Miles born 26th of May, 1926 in Alton, Illinois, Round Midnight, and the title track from one of his 1950s Columbia records, Milestones, which is well and truly where modal jazz begins. Milestones, disregarding chord changes and playing off scales rather than chord changes. Round Midnight stops me in my tracks every single time I hear that. I'm Pete Lee, and I've been listening to a whole lot of Miles Davis music over this Memorial Day weekend, getting ready for the centennial. It's only right that we close out with one last Bob Dylan tune. Bob turned 85 yesterday. It's hard to believe as that is. And as noted, he had a Midwestern swing on the Never Ending Tour. Recently, he's going to jump right back into things on the road in early June at the ripe young age of 85. The Never Ending Tour is truly never ending. The last studio album that he released was My Rough and Rowdy Ways, and the spring of that pandemic year in 2020. There's kind of a valedictory tune opens that record. Bob Dylan, like Walt Whitman, and multitudes. Bob Dylan, 85 years worth of Bob.

yesterday too. 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

0: 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I play Beethoven sonatas, Chopin's preludes. I contain multitudes.
1: Bob Dylan, our own Bob Dylan. 85. Bob turned 85 yesterday. And yes, I keep saying it because I keep shaking my head. It's hard to believe. The voice of a generation. Lead off track from that Rough and Rowdy Ways album of the spring of 2020. I contain multitudes.

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I'm Pete Lee, and I'll be back your way next Monday afternoon when the Joy Boat leaves for the land of the round haircut on Bob Street here on Fresh Air Community Radio, KFAI, 90.3 FM, Minneapolis, St. Paul, and around the world at KFAI.org, non-commercial community-powered radio. 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
2: The viewpoints expressed in this program are the opinions of the people expressing them, and not necessarily those of Fresh Air Incorporated, its staff, or its board of directors.

0: Hi, Twin Cities. Welcome back. Another episode of Beats, Rhymes, and Democracy. Here with Derek DeLille, a.k.a. Mashomas. We'll be performing this Friday, May 29th at the Hook and Ladder Theater from 6 to 10 p.m. Make sure you come out. Turtle Island Voices Rising Hip-Hop R&B Spoken Word Showcase featuring Jada Brown, Thomas X, Native Son, Day-Days, Isabella Lopez, DJ Maracuya. Of course, our man Mashomas will be in the building sharing some of his talent and tech clue as well. We're going to get it in. It's going to be a stone cold party.
1: We getting it. It's Mashomas with you out here sending all of our love hip-hop style this Friday. Come on out. Enjoy. Come check out what all of us are talking about and just the energy building. And man, it's a lot going on out here. I can feel it. It's a lot of energy and we need you out there. Come on out and enjoy with us.
0: That's right. That's right. Come, make sure you come on out. It's a free event, 18 and older, 6 to 10 p.m. Hook and Ladder Theater this Friday. Make sure you come out and hang out with us, kick it with us. We were talking in a break about the passing of another hip-hop icon. We just featured a track by DJ Rob Bass or Rob Bass and
1: DJ Easy Rock.
0: Rob Bass, we were just talking about the track that we played, Rob Bass and DJ Easy Rock. Rob Bass passed away this past week. Another hip-hop icon who's fallen, had died after a battle with cancer. 59 years old, way too young. Another important piece of hip-hop history. I was talking about experiencing that when I lived on the East Coast. First time I ever saw Rob Bass, only time I ever saw Rob Bass and DJ Easy Rock at the Capitol Center, D.C. metro area. And, yeah, this is, you know, this life is short, and you want to get in, or you need to get in all you can while you're still taking breaths. And I know we have a lot to say and a lot to give, and that's why we are collaborating and putting together this show to display our hip-hop, the hip-hop talent throughout Indian country, specifically here in Minnesota. The artists that are featured are all Minnesota artists. I know Tech Clue is from Alaska, but he has been in the Twin Cities for some time.
1: Yep.
0: And I'm not sure about Isabella Lopez, DJ Maracuya. I know that everyone who's on the bill lives here in the Twin Cities, and that's a part of this project. And we got to give some shouts out to KFAI.
1: Big shout out.
0: The Water Legacy Fund, which is helping to finance the event that we have going. So big shouts out to KFAI, the leadership, Miguel Vargas, Nora Doherty, and they're real streamlined staff here. Most of the folks, the programmers are, if not all the programmers are volunteers. We all come in, share our gifts, our talent, representing a lot of different communities, a lot of different styles of music, a lot of other information that's shared. I know on our show we do a combination of music and public policy, politics, and there are other shows on the station that do a variety of things. So, again, big shout out to KFAI for supporting American Indian Month here in Minneapolis and helping us bring to life this great event that's going to happen coming up on Friday. It's already on us, D.
1: Mm-hmm. Friday, May 29th. Come on out. Check us out. You'll expect to see a lot of energy out there. Also expect to hear our indigenous voices, our thoughts, maybe some of our prayers. You'll hear indigenous voices being true to themselves and out to the universe. It can't get any better than that. If you don't know about our culture, come on over. Come sit with us and talk with us. We're more than willing to smile with you and maybe share a water. It'd be great. Have you out. Feel that energy. It's going to be a great time. Lots of talent. We're just doing this, because it needs to be done.
0: You know, Derek, we met this year is another election year. Thrones of democracy. I guess we got to throw a little bit of democracy, even though most of tonight we're going to be showcasing or talking about the upcoming event on Friday. But we met with Get Out the Vote efforts in the community. So one of the organizations, NAGTI, will be there with sharing information and some swag for Make Voting a Tradition. Really important to exercise those civil rights, those human rights, and voting is just one of those things. So there are Native candidates that are on the ballot. There are a lot of different folks that are out there trying to push back after the occupation of the city by ICE and the Homeland Department of Homeland Security, which is a very sad time with casualties. But now we're going to turn the page here, and like our Anishinaabe. We're gonna power up and do what we can to uplift community by sharing the talent, and sometimes that comes through the pain that was experienced, but the power of those words, and we were talking about this early, Derek, the power of music to heal, the power of music to change your life. In many ways, I was sharing how I went to see the Michael Jackson movie this weekend, and how just watching the family put together that movie. So just watching how you could feel through the artistry, his nephew, Michael Jackson's nephew, plays the lead role, and just the way he was able to capture that talent, the dance, the musicality, the commitment to the craft, the commitment to the unique nature of the individual, leaning in to that creativity, leaning in to those gifts that are God-given. That played out in that particular movie. And I think, for you and I, this upcoming showcase is akin to that. This is our opportunity to share our love of music, share our craft, you as a lyricist, me as a beat maker, and others, and all the others. We met with our man Tony Schreiner. Shout out to Tony.
1: T
0: Nasty, who's going to be in the building giving us those butter notes, a percussionist and a musical genius in his own right. This is going to be fabulous. The serendipity of an interconnectivity of all these different artists and getting this opportunity to display this talent, this unique perspective, these unique voices here from Turtle Island. Others may refer to that, but for Native people, Turtle Island means something different. And so to have our voices rising through the rubble, through the chaos that has fallen on the Twin Cities over the last 6 months, is timely. It's time for us. The weather has changed. The season has changed. It's time for us to bring that life and that spirit through these powerful words and these musicians and the beat makers, right? So that we can all come together and have a good time and celebrate, our victory of making it through that very complicated time. And there have been times before, and there will be times in the future where we will be challenged again to use these gifts and talents and our culture, teachings, and spirituality to uplift the people.
1: Man, when I think about all of what you just said, I did want to refer back to, firstly, Rob Bass. Rest in peace, my brother. He gave us a lot of joy. And like the song says, there's a little bit of pain, too. So joy and pain. Mm-hmm. I want to shout out to all the family and send our regards and our best love over to the family and the community of Rob Bass. you touched on Michael Jackson and how he celebrated and lived that reality. I mean, he how much did he practice? I mean, that's always in his story, is how much he practiced and he rehearsed and went over this and over this and over this. That's given your blood, sweating, and tears to the game that he loved so much. This is very timely, and you referred to that. This is very timely. It's all serendipitous how this has come together. People just walked up to us. There was more than one time when things just came to us, and we both noticed that. And when I see things like that, I know we're on the right path. I just know it. I've been here a long time, so I can notice and acknowledge those things when they happen, when those things occur. So when we talk about what Michael Jackson in particular had to give, and we can refer back to Rob Bass too, and what they had to give, they gave it so freely. And that's why they became who they became. They became stars. Mm-hmm. And I think when you come to when we refer back to Turtle Island, Voices Rising, our event coming this Friday, May 29th, you can expect our community, our indigenous relatives, all these performers have given our blood, sweat, and tears. We've given our time and our effort. This is not something that we just said, oh, you know, let's start doing this yesterday. We didn't do that. This has been years in the making. So definitely you can expect to see that and feel that energy. And when it comes from such a place, that's just beautiful, right?
0: Mm-hmm.
1: When it comes from our hearts, mm-hmm. which you can absolutely expect that mm-hmm. when you come to this event, a lot of good people doing a lot of good things. And that's what it's all about, man. And we're just trying to be out here and do the next best thing.
0: That's right. That's right. So make sure you come out this upcoming Friday, May 29th, 6 to 10 p.m. at the Hook and Ladder. We'll take a quick music break. Thank you for tuning in to Beats, Rhymes, and Democracy here on KFAI 90.3 FM in Minneapolis, KFAI.org on the net, Radio Without Boundaries. 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

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Scheduled performers include Mae Simpson, the Paul Seabar Tomorrow Sound, the Halfway Blues Band, Kent Burnside, and many more. 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

But how can there be a victor when the war isn't over? The battle has only just begun, and Creator is sending his very best warriors. And this time, it isn't Indians versus cowboys. No, this time, it is all the beautiful races of humanity together on the same side, and we are fighting to replace our fear with love. And this time, bullets, arrows, and cannonballs won't save us. The only weapons that are useful in this battle are the weapons of truth, faith, and compassion.

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0: Support for KFAI comes in part from First Avenue, presenting the Black Angels in the First Avenue main room Friday, May 29th. 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Drawing inspiration from psychedelic rock legends while also looking forward, their performance is a way to remember the album that started it all. More information about the Black Angels live in the First Avenue main room is available at first-avenue.com.
1: Yeah.

We're faced with a very serious situation in this generation. There are insane people who wish to rule the world. They wish to continue to rule the world on violence and repression. And we are all the victims of that violence and repression. We, as the indigenous people of the Western Hemisphere, have been resisting this violence and this oppression for 500 years. We know that the black people have been resisting it for at least that long. And we know that the white people have had to endure it thousands of years. And now it's come full swing to this generation that we live in, nuclearization of the world. You see, this cannot be, we cannot allow this to continue to go on. We cannot do it. See, and we cannot expect that the pro-nuclear oppressor, that other side, we cannot expect that they're going to change for us. They are going to become more brutal. They're going to become more repressive because it's a matter of dollars and their illusionary concepts of power. We have to reestablish our identity. We have to understand who we are and where we fit in the natural order of the world, because our oppressor deals in illusions. They tell us that it is power, but it is not power. They may have all the guns, and they may have all the racist laws and judges, and they may control all the money, but that is not power. These are imitations of power, and they are only power because in our minds we allow it to be power. But it's all an imitation. Racism and violence, racism and guns, economics, the brutality of the American corporate state way of life is nothing more than violence and repression, and it has nothing to do with power. It is brutality. It is a lack of a sane, it's a lack of a sane balance. The people who have created this system, and they perpetuate this system, they are out of balance. They have made us out of balance. They have come into our minds, and they've come into our hearts, and they've programmed us because we live in this society, and they've put us out of balance. And because we are out of balance, we no longer have the power to deal with them. They have conquered us as a natural power. See, we are power. They deal in violence and repression. We are power. We are a part of the natural world. All of the things of the natural world are a natural part of the creation and feed off the energy of our sacred Mother Earth. We are power. But they have separated us from our spiritual connection to the earth, so people feel powerless. We look at the oppressor and we look at the enemy because they have the most guns and the most lies and the most money. People start to feel powerless. We are power. We are a natural part of the creation. We were put here on the sacred Mother Earth to serve a purpose. And somewhere in the history of people, we're forgetting what the purpose is. The purpose is to honor the earth. The purpose is to protect the earth. The purpose is to live in balance with the earth. The earth is our mother. And we will never free ourselves as human people. We will never free ourselves as sexual people. We will never free ourselves until we address the issue of how we live in balance with the earth. Because all of our resistance and all of our struggle is hollow, it's false. It's another one of those oppressors' hypocrisies. If we do not look out for the welfare of the earth first, because I do not care who it is, any child that turns on their mother is living in a terrible, terrible confusion. The earth is our mother. We must take care of the earth. They pollute. This oppressor, this machine that has gone mad and run amok, it is berserk. They keep telling us, you know, progress. They keep telling us face reality. Well, let's deal with reality. The reality is the earth can no longer take this.

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1: That was your first song, ladies and gentlemen. How do you like it so far? It looks like the judges want one more. So we're going to go on over to Crow Agency, Back Housings, Montana, just over yonder by the Amai Showa. Superman, give us a deadly, wicked, greasy one, brother. Hey, ah-ha-ha, hey, ah-ha-ha, hey.

0: that I'm a little strange. I'm from the old school. It's a different flow than these days rappers. But that's okay, because I do have an understanding with those spirits. So firstly, let's go back to, it isn't about me. Why would I want to do this in my 50s? Man, Derek, why are you trying to do hip hop? That doesn't make sense. No one else in the 50s is doing that. You know, I do it for a reason, because I want all the youth to know that we can do it. That's as simple as that. We can do this. And I also want to collaborate with people. You know, our people aren't so into music when we really look around, Jamie. It's a missing component, really. As I see a lot of artists coming up, and yeah, we've always had artists, but it's not as prevalent as I would love it to be, because this is medicine. Creating is medicine. It's a way to heal ourselves. It's a way to heal others when you share it out there. So it's all of that's a part of this. And the creation is so fun. Firstly, it's something that's true to me. It's true to my spirit. So I continue to do it until those Monty Doug tell me, hey, maybe it's time to hang that up. That'll be the day I hang it up. But until then, my bro, we're just going to keep doing this.
1: Man, I'll tell you this. I can relate. Most definitely, I hope that day never comes, mm-hmm. because hip-hop feeds my soul like nothing else.
0: Oh.
1: And with that, we're going to take a quick break. Thank you for tuning in to Beats, Rhymes, and Democracy here on KFAI 90.3 FM in Minneapolis, KFAI.org, on the net, Fresh Air Community Radio. We'll be right back, y'all.

AI presents Turtle Island Voices Rising, hip hop R&B spoken word showcase, May 29th, 6 to 10 p.m. at the Hook and Ladder in Southside, Minneapolis, 3010 Minnehaha Avenue, featuring Jada Brown, Thomas X, Native Son, Day Days, Isabella Lopez, DJ Maracuya, myself, Michomas, and my main man, Tech Luke.

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0: 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And this is Health Notes from the Hearts of a Natural Woman, and I'm Kinshasha. We're going to be talking about the science of spirituality and how it can help our lives, help us be happier and have a more meaningful life. We're talking with Dr. Anna Yusum this evening about her new book, Fulfilled. How did Fulfilled come about?
1: Fulfilled came about through a circuitous journey that my life took, and rather unexpectedly. I am a medical doctor. I'm a psychiatrist with a practice in Manhattan. Right as I was completing my medical training, I had gone to Stanford University for college, and then I did my medical training at Yale, and I was doing my psychiatry residency here at NYU in New York City. My life hit a little bump in the road, what I call my dark night of the soul. A number of things just were not working out in my life, including in my love life and in my professional life, and all this together just led to this point of darkness within myself. Here I was, studying to be a psychiatrist with all these healing tools under my belt to help people with. Somehow or another, these tools were proving insufficient for me to help myself pull me out of my own darkness. And so I said, well, you know, I have to figure out a way to get out of this because after all, I'm going to be devoting my life to healing others. And that's when I started on my own healing journey, where I really went inside myself for the first time. And I did that through a spiritual process that involved learning about Buddhist meditation in Thailand and spending some time at ashrams in India and starting to study Kabbalah here in New York City and also in Israel, and then working with shaman in South Africa and South America.